0: Back.
1: And Hearts have been thrashed 4-0 by Sturm Graz to leave their Champions League hopes hanging by a thread. The teams meet for the second leg of their second qualifying round tie at Tynecastle next week. That's the latest. I'm Dave.
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3: 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This is After Hours, 60 minutes of smooth and soulful music to help you unwind at the end of the day. My name's Fred Setters, and I'd like to thank you for joining me tonight. We've got lots of great music lined up for you this evening, so let's get this show underway with this one.

Opening the programme today, that was Cliff Richard and Ocean Deep. Well, welcome along to the end of the day. This is After Hours with myself, Fred Setters, with you through for the next hour or so. Do hope that you've had a good day, but if it's been a stressful one, then we'll do our best to unwind you with some great music over the next 55 minutes. So keep it here. Next on the programme, we have this one from the 1970s from one half of Starsky and Hutch.

0: Lead singer with the band Journey, that was Steve Perry and Foolish Heart. Got much more great music coming up on this edition of After Hours, so don't go anywhere.
1: 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After Hours.

Lovely number there from Jeffrey Osborne. That's On the Wings of Love. You're listening to After Hours with me, Fred Setters. Good to have your company for this hour, and it's time for some Barry Manilow.

That's the voice of David Gates there, and Bread and Make It With You. 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You can reach me on requests@radioshed.org. That's requests@radioshed.org. And now time for some Captain and Tennille.

Still to come in the show, in the final part, we have tracks from Earth, Wind & Fire, The Carpenters, Rumour, James Ingram and Vanessa Williams. So we'll be right back after this.

And that was Earth, Wind and Fire, and After the Love Has Gone. And now from their 1970 album, Close to You, this is The Carpenters, and We've Only Just Begun.

with her version of the Dusty Springfield track, The Look of Love. That was Rumour. And funnily enough, before that, we had Karen Carpenter from the Carpenters. And I must admit, the first time that I heard Rumour's voice, I thought, that's Karen Carpenter. It was just so eerie. So if you get a chance to listen to some of Rumour's albums, do, and then compare them to the work of the Carpenters. It really is quite unreal. And it's remarkable voice she's got, remarkable voice. Anyway, enough of the waffle from me. Time for some more music. This is James Ingram.

That was James Ingram and I Don't Have the Heart. Well, we've reached the end of the show for another week. And so looking through my record pile, I thought, what is the best one to end the show this week? And I thought it'd be this one from Vanessa Williams and Save the Best for Last.

0: And so we've reached the end of the show. Hope you've enjoyed the past hour, and I'll be back same time next week, right here on your favourite radio station. In the meantime, can I say thanks for your company this evening, and I wish you a very good night.
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2: So I'm Kerry Stowe. I'm the lead tissue viability clinical nurse specialist for Hampshire Hospitals. And I look after the tissue viability team. So we're a team of specialist nurses who work within the field of wound care and complex wounds. So our aims as a service are to have an improved structure where we sit within the umbrella of fundamentals of care, which aims to consider the broader picture of our patients. We envisage being a single point of access for our healthcare colleagues. Our aim is to offer individualised care based on a holistic assessment, and to help motivate the delivery of care. We work with all aspects of prevention and management of acute and chronic wounds with a focus on these patients with hard to heal and complex wounds.
1: The latest national and international news is next. Around the hospital, online at hrbasingstoke.co.uk and across Basingstoke on DAB. This is HRB.
3: From the Sky News Centre at 2. The number of households unable to afford basics like food and heating has hit a record high. Analysis from the Joseph Rowntree Foundation shows 7.5 million households haven't been able to afford at least one essential item in the last 6 months. The report suggests Andy Burnham is taking over as Prime Minister when the cost of living has never been higher. Speaking before he entered Number 10, Mr. Burnham outlined his priorities.
4: Let's deal with some of the pressures people are under in terms of the everyday bills that they're paying. You know, life has changed for people and it's not necessarily got better. And I think we just need to be relentlessly focused on that.
3: Anna Sulwer is to step down as Scottish Labour leader after being made a life peer and appointed a business minister in Andy Burnham's government. He becomes the latest senior figure to be promoted following Mr Burnham's arrival in Downing Street. US Defence Secretary Pete Hegseth says the war with Iran has cost around $37 billion so far. His appearance before a Senate committee was repeatedly interrupted by anti-war protesters calling for an end to the bombing in Iran and Palestine. Young obese women are driving a rise in early-onset type 2 diabetes across England. Researchers from Imperial College London found that while older people still make up most new cases, it's increasing rapidly in people aged under 40. Dr. Shivani Misra led the research.
5: What we think is going on is that younger people are now developing obesity, and not just, you know, slightly obese, severe obesity, at younger ages, and because of that, they're developing type 2 diabetes much earlier on in life.
3: Morgan Rogers has become the most expensive British footballer of all time after signing for Chelsea from Aston Villa for £117 million. The England international has agreed a 7-year contract at Stamford Bridge. And a rare sighting of a puffin chick known as a puffling has given conservationists fresh hopes for Dorset's dwindling puffin population. That's the latest.
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was the finest and the grandest man in the world to work for. He loved his players. The players loved him. He was wonderful.

0: 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Sound system is also different versions
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0: would love to know what you think about HRV. 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
1: My name's Caroline Sutton and I'm from Heartburn Cancer UK. Heartburn Cancer UK is a charity that was set up for people who may have cancer of the esophagus. 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We are trying to raise awareness of this cancer because it's the sixth biggest cancer killer in the UK. 10% of people get heartburn every week, but they don't think about going to see their GP. But if you have persistent heartburn, you really need to go and see your GP and get it checked out.
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4: From the Sky News Centre at 3, Andy Burnham told the first meeting of his cabinet they must take the pressure off those struggling with the cost of living. A Joseph Rowntree Foundation report shows over 7.5 million people have cut back on essential goods like food or heating over the past 6 months. Here's Energy Secretary Miatta Farmbula.
5: We understand that people are under a huge amount of pressure. So £45 off electricity bills by cutting VAT is a down payment to give people just a bit of breathing room whilst we do the job of driving down energy bills for good.
4: Two of the men jailed over the death of PC Andrew Harper could be released early under the government's prisoner release scheme. Jesse Cole and Albert Bowers were convicted of manslaughter after the officer was dragged to his death while responding to a burglary in Berkshire in 2019. Mr. Harper's mother says it feels like a slap in the face. US Defence Secretary Pete Hegseth says the war with Iran has now cost $37 billion. He's asking Congress to approve $87 billion in extra defence funding. Young obese women are driving a rise in early-onset type 2 diabetes across England. Researchers from Imperial College London found that while older people still make up most new cases, it's increasing rapidly in people aged under 40. Morgan Rogers says he's so excited to play for a club he's always admired after signing for Chelsea from Aston Villa. The £117 million move makes Rogers the most expensive British player. Former Chelsea and midfielder Jody Morris says this could lead to more big signings at Stamford Bridge.
6: Huge signing, albeit to say I was surprised would be an understatement. Sometimes when you sign a sort of marquee signing and one that kind of pricks people's ears up, you can then maybe get ones to follow, and I'm sure that's what everybody at Chelsea is hoping for after this signing.
4: And a rare sighting of a puffin chick has given conservationists fresh hopes for Dorset's dwindling puffin. That's the latest update.
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0: Watching the park quieten from the hotel window, I hear you softly sleep amongst the cars and saluting songbirds. For a city whose size had scared me for years, right now it's a feeble evening roar, not unsimilar to a beach evening ending. On the table to my left, there's a magazine with a picture of a dead monkey, making a mockery of what I'd call art. But what would I know about the scene in this city that has swallowed up friends, lovers and family? Just give me a village the size of a teacup. But you're happier here, spread out with your eyes closed. I feel I should order a drink in celebration to welcome the summer whose first day is ending. But should you wake, you'd catch me, of course, and ask me the wisdom of drinking once more. I cast my mind back to yesterday's wedding, where we got drunk and fell over. I did my best to be polite to a family I'd never met, but on numerous occasions, I guess I could have tried harder. Of course, by the end of the night, I was best friends with everyone and everyone's wife. But right now, I couldn't remember their names, no matter how hard I tried. As the sun glares through the hotel window, I wonder of our future and where it'll lead to. I wonder if you'll be laying there 10 years, 20 years, 30 years down the line. Us will be staring out at the street, confused about love and life. It'll be interesting to see if anyone ever bought those songs of mine, if anyone heard those words that I never got quite right. I think I can be honest in presuming the world is not exactly going to be leaping out of his bed to make me rich, using my songs in adverts, selling oranges. Or lemons. Who knows, I may end up owning the whole street, or more likely, sleeping under a tree in the park opposite. Would the runners keep me awake, or would I keep them asleep? I hope I'd have the sense to move back home, as lovely as today is. I imagine the winter would be rather cold. I've been told for years that the devil had the best tunes, and that the devil lived down here, whereas us country folk weren't worth the salt from the road, from expat magazine editors who chose to lose their temper on the easily persuaded northern town dwellers. And sure enough, 99% of the people I meet have scant regard for entertaining me. It seems I'm too old and too slow and too quiet and just wrong. Well, I'm glad. In their cocaine-fueled electronic cabarets, I'll be the man at the bar drinking overpriced whiskey from a barmaid who's too good to catch my eye. As she only works here 2 nights a week, the rest of the time she's a singer in a rock and roll band. I bet she'd change her tune if I told her my album had peaked at number 172. That I also had friends who worked in bars, and that didn't define who they are, though it certainly helps their capacity to drink. But I've strayed off the subject, and now I'll be leaning over and waking you up, and you'll squint at me through the cracks between your eyelids, woozy with cider, as if you're asking just exactly where we are, and exactly what I wanted. And I'll be happy, as we won't be taking anything too seriously.
1: With Bahana from the pharmacy.
2: We want to let people know about how complicated the process of supplying medication to patients is because of the extensive clinical checks that are required. And just to sort of let people know that when they come into hospital, if they can bring their own medication in, that would be really helpful because it makes our job a lot easier. And when it comes to going home from hospital and being discharged, that there can sometimes be a delay in providing the discharge medications. And to just reassure patients and people, visitors, etc., to know that the reason why there is that delay is because we want to make sure that the medications are correct and we want to make sure that they're 100% safe. And so that's why we do take that extra time to build in the safety checks.
3: A squeezing across the chest. A feeling of unease. That sense something's not right.
4: It can be easy to dismiss the early signs of a heart attack, but it's never too early to call 999 and describe your symptoms. Your NHS is here for you.
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7: From the Sky News Centre at 4. The number of households unable to afford basics like food and heating has hit a record high. Analysis from the Joseph Rowntree Foundation shows 7.5 million households haven't been able to afford at least one essential item in the last 6 months. The report suggests Andy Burnham is taking over as Prime Minister when the cost of living has never been higher. Speaking before he entered number 10, Mr. Burnham outlined his priorities.
8: Let's deal with some of the pressures people are under in terms of the everyday bills that they're paying. You know, life has changed for people and it's not necessarily got better. And I think we just need to be relentlessly focused on that.
7: Anna Sarwar is to step down as Scottish Labour leader after being made a life peer and appointed a business minister in Andy Burnham's government. He becomes the latest senior figure to be promoted. Two of the men jailed over the death of PC Andrew Harper could be released early under the government's prisoner release scheme. Jesse Cole and Albert Bowers were convicted of manslaughter after their officer was dragged to his death while responding to a burglary in Berkshire in 2019. US Defence Secretary Pete Hegseth says the war with Iran has now cost $37 billion. He's asking Congress to approve $87 billion in extra defence funding. Young obese women are driving a rise in early onset type 2 diabetes across England. Researchers from Imperial College London found that while older people still make up most new cases, it's increasing rapidly in people aged under 20. Dr. Shivani Misra led the research.
9: What we think is going on is that younger people are now developing obesity, and not just, you know, slightly obese, severe obesity, at younger ages. And because of that, they're developing type 2 diabetes much earlier on in life.
7: And Morgan Rodgers has become the most expensive British footballer of all time after signing for Chelsea from Aston Villa for £117 million. That's the latest. I'm Daisy.
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0: Here I am with Sally. Tell me a bit about your job.
1: 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So I do, I just assist midwives in and around the hospital.
0: Important job.
1: I know.
0: And you get to cuddle all the new babies as well.
1: We try not to. 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But yeah, no, we do. We do on postnatal or when they're born, you can go in and you can help deliver them and such. So you do get a little bit of a cuddle.
0: Brilliant. Yeah.
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5: From the Sky News Centre at 5, Andy Burnham told the first meeting of his cabinet they must take the pressure off those struggling with the cost of living. A Joseph Rowntree Foundation report shows over 7.5 million people have cut back on essential goods like food or heating over the past 6 months. Here's Energy Secretary Miatta Farmbulla.
6: We understand that people are under a huge amount of pressure. So £45 off electricity bills by cutting VAT is a down payment to give people just a bit of breathing room whilst we do the job of driving down energy bills for good.
5: Anas Sarwar is to step down as Scottish Labour leader after being made a life peer and appointed a business minister in Andy Burnham's government. He's the latest senior figure to be promoted. US Defence Secretary Pete Hegseth says the war with Iran has now cost £28 billion. He's asking Congress to approve additional defence funding. Two of PC Andrew Harper's killers could be released early under the government's prisoner release scheme. Jesse Cole and Albert Bowers were convicted of manslaughter after the officer's death in Berkshire in 2019. Mr. Harper's mother says it feels like a slap in the face. Morgan Rogers says he's so excited to play for a club he's always admired after signing for Chelsea from Aston Villa. The £117 million move makes Rogers the most expensive British player, ahead of Elliot Anderson and Jude Bellingham. Former Chelsea midfielder Jody Morris says this could lead to more big signings at Stamford Bridge.
7: Huge signing, albeit to say I was surprised would be an understatement. Sometimes when you sign a sort of marquee signing and one that kind of pricks people's ears up, you can then maybe get ones to follow, and I'm sure that's what everybody at Chelsea is hoping for after this signing.
5: And Amazon founder Jeff Bezos has been approached to buy a stake in Liverpool Football Club. The businessman with an estimated fortune of almost £200 billion has held talks about joining a syndicate of investors.
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is the trouble in the animation angels. I was looking back to see if you were looking back at me to see me looking back at you. I was looking back to see if you were looking back at me to see me looking back at you.

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0: would love to know what you think about HRV. What do you like? 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
4: From the Sky News Centre at 6, an anti-poverty charity says the number of homes unable to afford basics like food is at its highest since 2021, as Andy Burnham makes the cost of living central to his new government. But critics question how he'll fund a VAT cut on electricity bills in Britain. Meanwhile, the business secretary is expected to announce a £600 million package for the aerospace sector later. Conservative leader Kemi Badenoch wants to see the details.
5: The defence industry, the aerospace industry, the people who will help protect us are saying that it's getting very hard to do business in this country. What's Andy Burnham going to do to help businesses like these, right all the way down to small businesses on the high street?
4: PC Andrew Harper's mum says she feels sick at the prospect two of her son's killers could soon be freed. Meanwhile, Defence Secretary Wes Streetings apologised after a microphone picked up a joke about the early prisoner release programme. Chemicals posing a serious health risk to humans have been found at three illegal waste dumps in England. The Environment Agency says it's considering the findings of a Sky News investigation, which uncovered one site in Gloucestershire was emitting almost four times as many toxins as an average car exhaust. Jane Bottomley works at a primary school nearby.
6: Sometimes we do have to close the windows, especially in the summer. We did smell it from the school, and obviously that impacts children when they're learning, and we've had to keep them from going outside later.
4: More than 1,000 staff at Britain's biggest police force have been deemed unsuitable and removed from their posts, but inspectors say the Met still needs to improve its vetting. A UK aid worker has been flown home from the Democratic Republic of the Congo after possible exposure to Ebola. The humanitarian worker has no symptoms and is being monitored in isolation at a specialist London hospital as a precaution. And Morgan Rodgers is Britain's most expensive footballer. He's joined Chelsea from Aston Villa on a seven-year deal worth £117 million. That's the latest.
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2: The Basingstoke Festival may be over for another year, but what a 3 weeks it was. 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And you have until the end of the 2nd of August.
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0: From our studios at Basingstoke and North Hampshire Hospital, online, around the hospital, and across Basingstoke on DAB, this is HRB.
4: From the Sky News Centre at 7, most single bus fares in England will be capped at £2 from January. Devolved governments will get funding to do the same. Most of the £454 million costs coming from a reallocation of money earmarked for international climate finance. Critics question the maths, arguing yesterday's VAT cut on electricity bills relies on scrapping an unfunded scheme. Our political correspondent Alexandra Rogers says Andy Burnham's making cost of living a government priority.
5: Andy Burnham really set out his intention early yesterday in that first meeting of the cabinet, telling those around the cabinet table that they had to be a cost of living government, that people should have the sense that help is coming, and he kept using the word hope.
4: Two of PC Andrew Harper's killers may be eligible for early release under plans to ease prison overcrowding. The officer was dragged behind a car in Berkshire in 2019. Speaking 2 years later, his widow Lucy spoke about her successful campaign to see mandatory life sentences for anyone who kills an emergency worker.
6: I remember sitting in the garden having a conversation about why we needed to do this, and it started with a sense of feeling of injustice, feeling of anger and this isn't right and something needs to change.
4: The Environment Agency says it's carefully considering findings revealing hundreds of chemicals at illegal waste sites. At one location in England, analysis found almost four times as many toxins than typically found in car exhaust emissions. US Defence Secretary Pete Hegseth says the war with Iran has now cost £28 billion. America's recently resumed airstrikes. We've just had the latest inflation figures for June. It shows the rate of price rises slowed from 2.8% in May to 2.6%. And Jeff Bezos has been approached to buy a stake in Liverpool Football Club. The Amazon founder has been previously linked with possible NFL bids, but no deal was reached. That's the latest.
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3: When you come into hospital, it is important that planning for your return home starts early in your stay and that it is well planned. 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This will ensure that you have a smooth transfer from hospital to home. To help with this process, we ask that you let your nurse know as early as possible of anything that may influence your ability to go home. It is important that we work with you to organise your discharge plan early in your stay so that you do not remain in this acute hospital longer than is absolutely necessary. This is important for you so that you can return to your home as quickly as possible, which has been shown to benefit your recovery. It is important for us so that we have beds available to be able to continue to provide acute hospital care for those who need it the most.

Do you help look after someone with a care need? Would you like to connect with other carers? If so, go along to the informal coffee mornings once a month, organised by the Princess Royal Trust. The group takes place on the last Thursday of the month, 11 a.m. till 1 p.m. at the Link in New Church Road in Tadley. Let me tell ya. And it's a world that man can eat at all. When things are big, that should be small.

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1: 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When you hear the word malnutrition, you can be forgiven for letting your mind wander to people in underdeveloped countries. But the reality is, it's around every corner of the UK. Nusrat Kaza is a Bradford-based dietitian.
2: We have more than 3 million people who are malnourished or at risk of malnutrition. Of these, at least 1.3 million of them are over 65.
1: Most cases here are disease-related malnutrition, a term Age UK research says isn't well understood. For a better definition, I spoke to Ruth Harvey, a registered dietitian in Tynemouth.
3: This type of malnutrition often stems from loss of appetite and unplanned weight loss due to an illness. It's either the symptoms of the illness or the treatment that means the person eats less. Another cause can be a person's social circumstances, or it can be that the illness itself means that they burn more energy and their energy requirements are more.
1: Lucy Marland, a care home dietitian in Cardiff, explains the range of people affected or at risk.
4: People that may suffer from a chronic obstructive pulmonary disease, also known as COPD, people who may have been diagnosed with cancer, people who may have a progressive neurological disorder such as dementia or motor neuron disease, or someone who may have had a change in their swallowing ability, so it's going to be affecting their ability to eat, and this is also known as dysphagia. Someone who was maybe admitted to hospital with an acute illness, and we've also got the group which would come under the frailty group, so those older in age, maybe a reduction in mobility, and have also recently been admitted to hospital.
1: The consequences of disease-related malnutrition are wide-ranging. Dahlia Campbell is a registered dietitian based in Tayside.
5: What we see in practical terms, somebody may not be getting enough energy. They're going to start using up some of their muscle mass. If you lose muscle, you don't have the strength that you need just for daily tasks. But also it can be strength around different muscles. So for example, the muscles involved in breathing and swallowing and all of those sorts of things. We also see increased risk of infection. And if somebody gets an infection, it takes them a lot longer to recover. And all of these things, of course, impact on somebody's quality of life. If somebody is going into hospital, somebody that's malnourished tends to have a longer stay in hospital. If they have to go through an operation, they can get more risk of complications, or they may take longer to recover. They can develop sores in hospital or at home because they've not got enough muscle mass and enough fat mass. They're more at risk of falls. We know that people with malnutrition tend to go to the GP more frequently as well. So there's a huge impact.
1: Dietitians play a vital role in assisting people with disease-related malnutrition. Jennifer Van Zandt, an Isle of Wight-based dietitian working across three GP practices, explains their approach.
6: When we assess someone, it's quite holistic. We look at their height, weight, BMI. We look at age. We look at biochemistry. We look at past medical history, social history, and their socioeconomic status. Based on all of that, we come up with a nutrition diagnosis followed by a plan, which we agree with the patient. And that plan is very individualized to that person and everything that they've got going on with them. We then monitor that person and constantly reassess to see if we need to make changes.
1: One of the major challenges in disease-related malnutrition is identifying those who may be living with it. For tips on what we can do if we suspect we're at risk or a loved one is at risk, I recruited the aid of Victoria Dagnan, a community dietitian in Dudley.
7: Ask about someone's appetite, how they're getting on with their shopping and their food preparation, and do they need any help with eating and drinking? And then look, often there are signs of unplanned weight loss, so someone may have loose jewellery, they may have some ill-fitting clothes, they might have lost their interest in food as well. Have conversations with people, listen to their issues around eating and drinking, and help them to get adequate, appropriate advice and support.
1: My grateful thanks to all my guests. 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
10: In today's local news, more than 100 firefighters were called to tackle a large woodland blaze in Tadley, which spread across approximately 4 acres. Crews from across Hampshire and neighbouring Surrey rushed to the scene of Forest Lane shortly after 3:30 p.m. on Monday. Specialist wildfire vehicles and water carriers were needed to tackle the blaze. A hosepipe ban will come into force for some residents in Basingstoke. South East Water is introducing temporary restrictions across parts of Sussex, Surrey, Hampshire and Berkshire, including areas in and around Basingstoke. The measures are being taken to protect essential public water supplies after lower than average rainfall since March and continued high demand have led to falling river and groundwater levels. A rally duo is gearing up to take on one of Britain's toughest sealed surface rallies this weekend. Basingstoke driver Dean Grimes and co-driver Martin Corbett will compete in the Tour of Epynt in Wales. Seeded 28th out of 102 crews, the Dats Motorsport team will compete in their Ford Fiesta Rally 2 as they return to the event for a second time, hoping to build on last year's performance. The rally begins in Landowry on Saturday with 4 stages, followed by further tests on Sunday across the Epynt military ranges.
11: This is HRB. So-

We want to know what's going on around the Basingstoke area in the coming months. 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So why not send us the details of your event via email to hrbdiary@hrbasingstoke.co.uk. 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

0: HRB is interested to know what is going on in and around the Basingstoke area in the coming months. 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
2: Hello there, it's Richard Smith here with another A to Z of Pop Trivia Challenge for you. And I'm looking for the answer to the following question. All You Get From Love Is a Love Song never actually made the UK pop charts, but it was a hit for which sibling C duet of the 1970s? All You Get From Love Is a Love Song never actually made the UK charts, but it was a hit for which sibling C duet of the 1970s? Okay, your time's up. Did you get it? Well, the answer, of course, was the Carpenters.

0: Well, that's all for now, but please do join me again soon here on your favourite station for more from the A to Z of Pop. And I'll see you later. Ta-ra!
1: The A to Z of Pop Trivia Challenge with Richard Smith.
2: The Basingstoke Transport Festival, the Old Basing Carnival, the Tadley Treacle Fair,

0: So, hello there. I'm here with Colin Tanner, Retail Business Manager of St Michael's Hospice, and we're at the first of the monthly kilo sales up at the Furniture Centre in Chinham. So, Colin, for those of you who don't know about a kilo sale, what it involves, maybe tell us a bit more about that, how it works?
1: Excellent. Thanks, Darren. So our kilo sales is an event where customers can come in and purchase clothing by the weight as opposed to an actual individual price label on the item. This is really important for us to have these events because we get a really good volume of donations that come in. And unfortunately, we can't always get these items out to all of our stores just simply because of space. So by having these events like the kilo sale, it allows us to make more money than what we would through recycling opportunities. And the customers get a great bargain as well. So what would happen is customers would come in, find all the items that they like. We will then weigh them and they will pay according to the weight. And the structure works out as £10 per kilogram or part thereof.
0: Fantastic. And as well as the clothing, there's other things like puzzles and soft toys and that kind of thing. We kind of add the experience. Now, this is the first one you've done in its current format. How have things gone today?
1: That's gone very well. We like to add additional pieces in. The puzzles is just something that we get donated in quite frequently. And again, if we can find opportunities to sell items off so that they don't get put into waste, then we need to do that. You know, we really like the opportunities of trying to be more sustainable. As for today, really pleased with how it started off. We've had a great footfall throughout the day. Regardless of a little bit of rain during the day, people still come out and shop, and the support from the local community has been brilliant.
0: Okay. And like we just said, it's going to be monthly. Is it going to be a similar format for future events, or are you looking at tinkering in any way, or just kind of keeping the same kind of content and sort of how it looks?
1: Well, it'll be the concept will remain the same, but the product is always going to change. So there will be a new product in all the time. Even on the next day, on the Sunday, definitely you're going to find new brands being put out there, new labels. So customers that have come on the Saturday, they can come on the Sunday and find something brand new as well. We will also look at opportunities to enhance what we've got. If we can find ways of doing things better, then we definitely will. But the concept of having it at our furniture store is really great because customers can come in, take a look at furniture, take a look at their retail therapy from a clothing point of view, and our donation centre is just behind us as well. So if they would like to bring any donations in, they can do that as well.
0: Absolutely. And I think what surprised me, we're looking along the rails, there's a lot of stuff there which is like decent branded. It's not just, you know, what might put my thing the cheapest off, some really high quality products on the rails all the time, which people are getting really good deals on, aren't they?
1: Absolutely. When I was putting some rails together, I found some French Connection, some real classic Marks and Spencer's items, some really high-end high street brands. So these are items that are available, and you'll find people that love a bit of thrifting, they will come out and look for these brands because it's just a great opportunity to be more sustainable and get a good bargain.
0: Absolutely. And of course, this runs in conjunction with the existing charity shops and backs it up because, like all charities, the hospice needs an awful lot of money every single day. It's not once a year thing or once a month thing, it's continual. So I think in terms of the extra money it's producing, like you said, the stuff that had been in here today wouldn't only be on sale, it'd be in storage until there's space in the shops. So it's just an extra bonus, isn't it, for the hospice?
1: Absolutely, and that is exactly what we're all about. Our role is to be able to generate as much money as we can to keep what the hospice does, which is absolutely incredible. We need to support them to make sure that they can continue doing what they do.
0: Of course, because the support this hospice provides is invaluable. It's almost like a club that nobody wants to be part of, ideally, but unfortunately people are. So I think the work done here and for the hospice is incredible. And I think what I've seen today myself is repeat customers. Some come in the morning and come back in the afternoon or even the following day. Have you found that?
1: I have. We've got a lot of regular customers. They support us in our stores. You know, right now, we're trying to get some votes in for our favourite charity shop. And when we speak to some of the customers, they will tell us, oh, well, I've just recently been to Hook or I've been to Overton or any of our other stores. So it's really good to see that support from not just inside Basingstoke, but some of the a little bit further abroad as well, which is great. But yes, we've got regular customers. They come in all the time and we appreciate their support.
0: Okay, and just finally, you spoke about voting favourite charity shop. How can people do that, and was it the delay of getting in their votes?
1: Yeah, so they can go onto our website. They will be able to see the information on there. And all of our stores are handing out little bits of information with a nice little QR code that will link them straight through to where they can vote. Goes through with the Charity Retail Association. And I hope that everyone will vote us their favourite charity shop.
0: Fantastic. Colin, thanks for your time. Good to speak to you.
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4: Hey, it's the Emperor Roscoe. doing a gabba gabba gabba with you. 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
6: I support the physiotherapist, making sure that people get up out of bed, help rehabilitate injuries, and making sure people live as independent as possible when they leave hospital. Yeah, I work mainly across E floor, C floor, and CCU and Wessex wards.
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0: From our studios at Basingstoke and North Hampshire Hospital, online, around the hospital, and across Basingstoke on DAB, this is HRB.
1: From the Sky News Centre at 8. Single bus fares in England will be capped at £2 from next year as Andy Burnham promises to lead a cost-of-living government. It's estimated to cost over £500 million, most of which will come from a reallocation of funds for international climate finance. Devolved nations will be given equivalent funding. Critics are questioning the maths. Here's Transport Secretary Heidi Alexander.
2: So this is quite standard to have loans for international climate finance. The detail will need to be worked out. We wanted to make the announcement today. It's a really big priority.
1: Inflation eased to 2.6% in June due to lower fuel prices and a drop in the pace of rising food costs. Economists think it'll rise again in July, though, when next month's data reflects the energy price cap increase. Two men convicted of manslaughter over the death of a police officer could be released early to ease overcrowding in prisons. The mum of PC Andrew Harper, who was dragged down a country road in Berkshire in 2019, says it feels like a slap in the face. A toxic mix of hundreds of chemicals has been discovered at three illegal waste sites across England. The Environment Agency says it's carefully considering the findings. A new report says the Metropolitan Police has improved its response to misconduct and removed more than 1,000 people considered unsuitable for policing. But the study found the force requires improvement for vetting. A number of recommendations have been made. Lee Freeman's chief inspector.
3: This has been a main part of the Commissioner's leadership commitment since taking over the Metropolitan Police. There are a number of areas where work still has to land and the improvements still need to be made, but this is a positive trajectory that we have seen since our last inspection.
1: Jeff Bezos has been approached to buy a stake in Liverpool Football Club. The Amazon founder has walked away from potential NFL bids in the past. That's the latest.
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Why is today called Wednesday? Well, the early Scandinavians and Germans believed that Odin, or Woden, was the chief god of Asgard, and as such deserved to have a day of the week named after him. The Anglo-Saxons used the word Wodensdag. Wednesday is often referred to as Hump Day because of its position as the middle day of the working week. If the working week were a hill, then Wednesday would be the crest, and it's all downhill from here.

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2: While vapes were generally considered safer than cigarettes and promoted as a tool for quitting smoking, now researchers believe the gadgets could pose an even worse health threat than cigarettes. Regularly using vapes could, it's claimed, put users at risk of dementia, heart disease and organ failure because they allow people to inhale highly addictive nicotine in a vapor produced by heating a liquid typically also containing flavorings and chemicals. Experts are concerned this high nicotine content increases heart rate and blood pressure, making blood vessels constrict and damage artery walls. But as anyone who's tried to quit smoking or vaping knows, it isn't as straightforward as those who have never smoked or vaped think it is. Dr. Hilary Jones is a GP and medical journalist.
3: Actually, the addiction is extremely strong and shouldn't be underestimated. And withdrawal symptoms are very nasty and unpleasant indeed, including irritability, feeling tense and aggressive, irrational, having disturbance of sleep, having trouble with memory and concentration, increased appetite, constipation, depression, so many things, plus the cravings. You can imagine trying to beat all this at once. It's difficult, and therefore people need help.
2: So if we do want to stop smoking or vaping, where should we start?
3: The first thing to do is to make a mental note of all the benefits that will come your way if you successfully quit. So look at the health benefits, and then think of the social benefits to quitting. The fact that you're free of this chemical poison and this habit. Think of the money you'll save. Think of the fact that you'll have more stamina, more energy, that your children will be pleased that you've given up if you've got children. I think if you remember all these things and decide that this is something that is in your control and in your willpower, you can successfully do. And I think people are more successful if they don't deprive themselves, because that is a kind of torture which psychologically isn't helpful. But if you say, I could if I wanted to, but I choose not to, that tends to be a more positive mental message for oneself. And I think people are more successful if they don't deprive themselves, they just feel that they are in control.
2: Hilary, as you highlight, those nicotine withdrawal symptoms can be challenging, especially in the first few days or weeks, but they don't last forever. And of course, there is a range of help available alongside the local Stop Smoking services on the NHS. 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I have to say, when I quit smoking and then vaping, I found nicotine replacement products, such as the gums, lozenges and patches available at pharmacies alongside counselling, really helped.
3: Counselling combined with nicotine replacement therapy in one form or another, you're more likely to succeed than using willpower alone.
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2: Batali Community Social Group takes place every Thursday from 2.15 till 4 at Bishops Court in Hanger Road in Tadley. A warm, friendly and relaxed place for older people to get together over a cuppa and a slice of cake. A variety of activities provided by Basingstoke Neighbour Care are part of the afternoon, including the opportunity to be part of Risen Sequest on HRB once a month. It costs £2, which includes refreshments. It's at Bishops Court, Hanger Road in Tadley, every Thursday at 2:15.
1: Promote an event on HRB by sending us the details to hrbdiary@hrbasingstoke.co.uk. 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

Singing for the Brain takes place at Dashwood Manor Care Home in Kempshott, taking place on the fourth Wednesday of each month from 10:30 a.m. till 12 p.m. Meet other members of the community living with dementia and sing a variety of songs you know and love in a fun and friendly environment. 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For more information, go to careuk.com/care-homes/dashwood-manor-kempshott. That's Singing for the Brain on the fourth Wednesday of each month at Dashwood Manor Care Home, Bradley Way in Basingstoke, from 10:30 a.m. till midday.

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1: And I am delighted to welcome Jo.
2: I've come from G-Floor and I'm one of the play specialists. We basically entertain the children in hospital, distract them from having procedures done and prepare them for different procedures to have.
3: So I'm Kerry Stowe. I'm the lead tissue viability clinical nurse specialist for Hampshire Hospitals. And I look after the tissue viability team. So we're a team of specialist nurses who work within the field of wound care and complex wounds. So our aims as a service are to have an improved structure where we sit within the umbrella of fundamentals of care, which aims to consider the broader picture of our patients. We envisage being a single point of access for our healthcare colleagues. Our aim is to offer individualised care based on a holistic assessment and to help motivate the delivery of care. We work with all aspects of prevention and management of acute and chronic wounds with a focus on these patients with hard to heal and complex wounds.
4: What's up? It's Dua Lipa. Dua Lipa.
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7: From the Sky News Centre at 9, Andy Burnham's reinstating from January a £2 fare cap on most single bus journeys in England. The Transport Secretary has admitted the exact detail of how it will be paid for needs to be worked out, but we're told most of the almost £500 million will come from a reallocation of international climate finance. Scientists say a worrying mix of chemicals has been detected at illegal waste sites in England. The Environment Agency says it's carefully considering the findings of an investigation at dumps in Gloucestershire, Greater Manchester and Nottinghamshire, which pose a serious health risk. Nicka Rosen lives next to one in Wigan. She says Andy Burnham's previously told her it will be dealt with.
8: It's been absolutely awful, the vermin and the smells. As a family, it's really affected us. We've got a child with special needs. He struggles with his sensory profiles. So apart from the chemical side of things, the smells and everything have just been that bad. He can't live at home.
7: Inflation eased last month to 2.6%, down from 2.8%, but experts think it'll be short-lived. Meanwhile, a charity's found more than 7 million homes weren't able to afford at least one essential item in the last 6 months. A policing organisation says the prospect of early release for two of PC Andrew Harper's killers is disgusting. They may be eligible under plans to ease prison overcrowding. Inspectors say Britain's biggest police force has removed more than 1,000 people who shouldn't be working in policing, but they've found more needs to be done to improve vetting within the Met. Speaking last year, Commissioner Sir Mark Rowley said rooting out dangerous colleagues was a top priority.
9: Tens of thousands of good officers join the Met because we care deeply about public safety. The majority of the Met is committed to driving out, to clearing out those who threaten our collective integrity.
7: Birmingham's hosting a so-called Aussie Day on the first anniversary of Ozzy Osbourne's death. There'll be free music performances across the city. That's the latest.
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1: With Richard Smith.

once again, and welcome along to the A to Z of Pop with me, Richard Smith. This edition of the programme is brought to you in association with Specsavers Opticians, and during the next hour, I'll be taking an A to Z look at one particular year. On the programme today, we're going to be revisiting 2003 with performances by artists including Evanescence, Westlife, Emma Bunton, Craig David and Sting, Busted and Hans Zimmer and Klaus Badelt. And as well as all that though, throughout the programme there's also the chance for you to exercise your grey matter with the A to Z of Pop Trivia Challenge. But more about that later. You know what the best bit is? Well, it's that all you have to do for the next hour is to just settle back, relax, and stay tuned to us here on your favourite station for the A to Z of Pop. And to get us away to the very best possible start from our featured year of 2003, here's Van the Man Morrison with his Brown-Eyed Girl. Not so much of an A to Z, more of a B to Z today.

0: It's 2003 all over again here on your favourite station with Coldplay and those clocks. Number 9 hit for them, preceded by Van Morrison and his Brown Eyed Girl. Never actually made the charts in 2003, but good enough to make this programme the A to Z of pop.
1: The A to Z of Pop Trivia Challenge with Richard Smith.
0: Well, yes, it is the A to Z of Pop Trivia Challenge, and throughout the show I'll be giving you a few clues to one of the songs I'll be playing later on. So here goes with your first clue. Are you ready? Thinking caps on, everybody. What is a thinking cap? We ought to find that out, didn't we? I'm looking for a tune beginning with S today. Now, this version of a very old song, made the UK charts for 14 weeks in 2003, getting to number 15 for this reggae-influenced group from the West Midlands. It's a tune beginning with S, and this version of a very old song made the UK charts for 14 weeks in 2003, getting to number 15 for this reggae-influenced group from the West Midlands. Now, don't worry too much if you didn't get the answer from that clue, as there'll be another couple later on in the programme.
1: The A to Z of Pop Trivia Challenge.
0: Let's play a number one from our featured year of 2003, from Evanescence and Bring Me to Life.

0: all very loud and raucous, isn't it? Evanescence from Little Rock, Arkansas. There you go. And Bring Me to Life got as high as number one in our featured year of 2003. It's the A to Z of Pop here on your favourite station with me, Richard Smith, and this edition of the programme is brought to you in association with Specsavers Opticians. On the show today, as I've just said, we're looking at song titles and artists that were all popular during our featured year of 2003. So please do stay with us right here on your favourite bedside radio station for some more from the files of the A to Z of Pop. Continuing now with Christina Aguilera.
1: After all you put me through, you think I despise you. 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
0: Well, have you got the answer to today's trivia challenge yet? No? Well, here's your second clue to a song I'll be playing later on in the show. Now, as I said earlier, I'm looking for a number 15 hit beginning with S today from 2003. Now, this tune I'm after was written before 1862. Yes, that's right, 18 before 1862. And is classed as an American spiritual song, with its earliest known recording being in 1909 by the Fisk Jubilee Singers. Written before 1862. So it's a bit of a revamp, isn't it, in 2003. Well, there's another clue for you in about 10 minutes' time. So plenty of time for you to get the answer on today's Trivia Challenge.
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0: Moving on to the letters H and J, and in a minute or two, Girls Aloud with Jump. But to take us there, here's Westlife and Hey Whatever.

0: It's Those Girls Aloud and their version of Jump. Pointer Sisters from the, maybe the 80s. I'll have to check in the Book of Knowledge. Preceded by Westlife and Hey Whatever. Well, if you've just tuned in, hello there, you found your bedside friend and me, Richard Smith, with the A to Z of Pop. It's a look at the songs and the stars from a chosen year, and today we're looking at titles and artists from 2003. And coming up in the second half of the show, more hits and memories, just like this.
1: It's Richard Smith and the A to Z of Pop.

0: playing your kind of music on your favourite station. It's Richard Smith and the A to Z of Pop.
1: And as well as all that, there's the final clue and the answer to today's trivia challenge. Have you worked that out yet? Can you let me know? Anyway, please do stay with us for the next 30 minutes or so right here on your favourite station for much more from the files of the A to Z of Pop. Continuing now with Robert Sylvester Kelly.
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0: number six hit for Emma Bunton in 2003, and maybe. Oh, and that was preceded by R. Kelly and the Ignition remix. I've no idea either.
1: The A to Z of Pop Trivia Challenge with Richard Smith.
0: But here's your final clue on today's Trivia Challenge then. And our featured S song today was adopted by the England Rugby Union team's fans in 1988 and has been sung at international rugby matches ever since. Now, the version I'm after, though, came out to coincide with the Rugby Union World Cup in 2003 and went back up the charts after the team won the tournament in November of that year. Now, you'll hear it whenever England play a game of rugby. It's always in the background, the fans are singing it. Have you got it yet? Well, I hope you have, but if not, there's not too much longer to wait until I'll be revealing the subject of today's Trivia Challenge here on your favourite station.
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0: And now in 2003, DJ Paul Oakenfold decided to remix this 1969 hit from Elvis Presley, and it's called Rubberneckin'.

got to be happy with that, Mr. Presley, haven't you? Yeah, it got as high as number 5 in the UK chart in 2003, which it did better than it did in 1969. It's the A to Z of Pop with me, Richard Smith, here on your favourite station, and this edition of the programme is brought to you in association with Specsavers Opticians. Now on the show today, we're looking at song titles and artists that were all popular during our featured year of 2003. So please do stay with us right here on your favourite bedside radio station for some more from the files of the A to Z of Pop. Continuing now then with the letter R, it's Craig David in Sting and Rise and Fall.

0: Craig David and Sting, and a number two hit from our featured year of 2003, Rise and Fall.
1: The A to Z of Pop Trivia Challenge with Richard Smith.
0: Well, throughout the show, I've been giving you a few clues to a song I'm just about to play, so here were those clues. I'm looking for a tune beginning with S today. Now, this version of a very old song made the UK charts for 14 weeks in 2003, getting to number 15 for this reggae-influenced group from the West Midlands. Now, the tune I'm after was written before 1862. And is classed as an American spiritual song, with its earliest known recording being in 1909 by the Fisk Jubilee Singers. Now, our featured S song today was adopted by England Rugby Union team's fans in 1988 and has been sung at international rugby union matches ever since. Now, the version I'm after, though, came out to coincide with the Rugby Union World Cup in 2003 and went back up the chart after the team won the tournament in the November of that year. Now, armed with all that information, you may have got to UB40... and Swing Low, Sweet Chariot.
1: The A to Z of Pop Trivia Challenge with Richard Smith.
0: And if you did, very well done.

assisted by the United Colours of Sound, that's UB40, and their version of Swing Low, Sweet Chariot. Written before 1862. Wowie. Let's move on to the letters W and Y in a moment or two. Busted, but first this from Amy Winehouse.

It's the sound of Busted. Yes, and a number one from 2003, and You Said No. Stronger Than Me before that, Amy Winehouse. So there we are. That almost concludes our look at 2003 for today. This edition of the programme was brought to you in association with Specsavers Opticians, and I really do hope that you've enjoyed the last hour here on your bedside friend. Until the next time then, this is Richard Smith wishing you all a very, very speedy recovery. And it's on to my final tune for today, and we're going to finish for a change on the letter Z from 2003 with Hans Zimmer and Klaus Badelt, who were commissioned to write the score for the Pirates of the Caribbean film. And they came up with this. He's a pirate. Thanks for listening. I'll see you later. Take care. Ta-ra!

0: Today's edition of the A to Z of Pop was produced and presented by Richard Smith. To find out more about the programmes, log on to the A to Z of Pop.co.uk.
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4: From our studios at Basingstoke and North Hampshire Hospital, broadcasting across Basingstoke on DAB, this is HRB.
5: From the Sky News Centre at 10, most single bus fares in England will be capped at £2 from January through to the end of 2027. London has its own limit of £1.75. We're told most of the £454 million funding will come from reallocating international climate grants to loans. Andy Burnham's making the cost of living his new government's priority. Alfie Sterling from the Joseph Rowntree Foundation says their research shows why it's important.
6: We now have record numbers of families going without essential items. That's 7.4 million households in this country who either are skipping meals, not eating enough, not wearing the right clothes, not able to put the heating on. And that's the highest it's been since the middle of 2022.
5: Inflation eased to 2.6% last month thanks to a drop in the rate of food and fuel price rises. But there are fears it could be short-lived, with rebounding energy prices expected to push it up in the coming months. Two men jailed for the manslaughter of a police officer could be eligible for early release under measures aimed at tackling overcrowding. PC Andrew Harper's mum says it feels like an insult. Chemicals posing a serious health risk to humans have been found at three illegal waste dumps in England. The Environment Agency says it's considering the findings of a Sky News investigation, which uncovered one site in Gloucestershire was emitting almost four times as many toxins as an average car exhaust. Jane Bottomley works at a primary school nearby.
7: Sometimes we do have to close the windows, especially in the summer. We did smell it from the school, and obviously that impacts children when they're learning, and we've had to keep them from going outside playtime.
5: Weight loss drugs have apparently been linked to a fall in the number of people dependent on alcohol being admitted to hospital. Studies suggest GLP-1s could also help curb problem drinkers. And Santander's promised not to shut any more branches in the UK before 2028. The bank announced 44 would close at the start of the year. That's the latest time, Faye Rowe.
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And that was Everybody in Love by JLS. Hello, you're listening to HRB with me, Maya Harris, on this lovely Wednesday morning. You've got me from 10 till 12 today with some feel-good tunes throughout these 2 hours. And next up is Fight for This Love by Cheryl Cole.

The Basingstoke Transport Festival, the Old Basing Carnival, the Tadley Treacle Fair, out in your community. This is HRB.

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0: That was Singing in the Rain by Mint Royale and Gene Kelly. We've got some Celine Dion coming up for you next, but before that, a little bit of the weather.
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2: In today's local news, more than 100 firefighters were called to tackle a large woodland blaze in Tadley, which spread across approximately 4 acres. Crews from across Hampshire and neighbouring Surrey rushed to the scene of Forest Lane shortly after 3:30 p.m. on Monday. Specialist wildfire vehicles and water carriers were needed to tackle the blaze. A hosepipe ban will come into force for some residents in Basingstoke. Southeast Water is introducing temporary restrictions across parts of Sussex, Surrey, Hampshire and Berkshire, including areas in and around Basingstoke. The measures are being taken to protect essential public water supplies after lower than average rainfall since March and continued high demand have led to falling river and groundwater levels. A rally duo is gearing up to take on one of Britain's toughest sealed surface rallies this weekend. Basingstoke driver Dean Grimes and co-driver Martin Corbett will compete in the Tour of Epynt in Wales. Seeded 28th out of 102 crews, the Dats Motorsport team will compete in their Ford Fiesta Rally 2 as they return to the event for a second time, hoping to build on last year's performance. The rally begins in Llandovery on Saturday with 4 stages, followed by further tests on Sunday across the Epynt military ranges.
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0: Weather again for this Wednesday. We do see the heat creeping in again. 26 degrees high and lows of 13. The weather sticks around for the rest of the week, including Friday, Saturday, with highs of 25 and 27. Sunday, there is actually a small chance of rain.
1: All your favourites.

And that was Power of Love, sorry, The Power of Love by Celine Dion. You're listening to HRB with me, Maya Harris, on this Wednesday morning. Next up, Hound on an Anchor, Fur Patrol. We can-

0: And that was the Spice Girls with Wannabe. You're listening to HRB with me, Maya Harris, on this Wednesday morning. We've got some Sugar Ray coming up for you next.
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And that was Rocksteady by the All Saints. Now we're coming up to the top of the hour, but before we do, we've got time for one more song. And I thought, what other song would it be than a Cliff Richard song? This is Devil Woman on HRB with me, Mara Harris.

0: Hey, it's the Emperor Roscoe doing a Gabba Gabba Gabba with you. For everybody who's listening right now on Hospital Radio, no matter where you are, on behalf of all my DJs everywhere, thanks for listening, and we'll catch up with you somewhere along the line.
1: My name is Caroline Sutton and I'm from Heartburn Cancer UK. Heartburn Cancer UK is a charity that was set up for people who may have cancer of the esophagus. If you get persistent heartburn for 3 weeks or more, you need to see your GP. We are trying to raise awareness of this cancer because it's the sixth biggest cancer killer in the UK. 10% of people get heartburn every week, but they don't think about going to see their GP. But if you have persistent heartburn, you really need to go and see your GP and get it checked out.
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4: 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In 77 and 69, revolution was in the air.
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6: Tuesday is grey and Wednesday too. 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
7: From the Sky News Centre at 11, Andy Burnham's bringing back a £2 bus fare cap for most journeys in England from January, promising to lead a cost-of-living government. The Transport Secretary says much of the near £500 million cost will come from reallocating international climate grants to loans. Yesterday, some argued a VAT cut on household electricity bills in Britain would be paid for by cutting an unfunded scheme. Shadow Chancellor Sir Mel Strides among critics.
8: And we're seeing all these things come out without a clear plan behind them. That's why we're now having discussions about whether they're funded or not. And the conclusion of all this will be increased taxes.
7: Prices are rising more slowly when it comes to services and what we pay in the shops. Inflation fell to 2.6% in June. The Office for National Statistics says it had been 0.2 percentage points higher the previous month. Our business correspondent Paul Kelso has been digging into the reasons behind the drop.
9: Two biggest drivers of that. Number one has been fuel prices. Another factor dragging down inflation from the British Retail Consortium, not the Office of National Statistics, but again shows food prices were indeed on the decline May into June.
7: But rising energy prices are expected to push inflation higher over the rest of the year. Two of PC Andrew Harper's killers may be eligible for early release under plans to ease prison overcrowding. His mum says it's a slap in the face. The officer was dragged behind a car in Berkshire in 2019. More than 1,000 staff at the Metropolitan Police have been removed from their posts. Inspectors say vetting still needs to improve. Santander has promised not to shut any more branches in the UK before 2028. The bank announced 44 would close at the start of the year, putting almost 300 jobs at risk. And fans and tourists on a Beatles bus tour in Liverpool were left stunned when Paul McCartney pulled up next to them in his car. The musician had Ringo Starr on FaceTime and held his phone out of the window so his bandmate could say hello. That's the latest.
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And that was I Wish I Was a Punk Rocker by Sandy Tom. You're listening to HRB with me, Maya Harris, on this Wednesday morning. We are at the top of the second hour, so let's kickstart that with some Joyce Sims, Come Into My Life, here on HRB.

The Basingstoke Festival, the Sherfield Fete, the Basingstoke Half Marathon, out in your community. This is HRB.

0: And that was Kylie Minogue with Je ne sais pas pourquoi. Hopefully I'm saying that right. Otherwise, I'm never putting a French song in my show again. Anyway, you're listening to HLB, and we have got some feel-good music coming up for you next, including some Simple Minds.
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2: Hello and welcome. My name is Sharon Seaton, and I'm the Children's Community Epilepsy Nurse, and I'm also a Children's Community Sister. So Virtual Appointments is an online platform that we at Hampshire Hospitals are currently using since the pandemic to offer children and their families their continued care and review of their condition. So the benefits are that the families do not have to come into the hospital, so it's more convenient to them and a time and place when they can attend their appointment. The children don't have to be taken out of school for any length of time, and it's obviously easier for them to attend, so they don't have to drive in. So we're saving them time and energy and money coming onto the hospital site, and the children are very interactive. More so than sometimes when they come to clinic and they see us face to face, because coming into hospital can be scary.
3: Yeah. Hey, it's Serena Carpenter.
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0: And that was Friday, I'm in Love by The Cure. Next up, we've got some Whitney Houston here on HRB.
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2: The Bluebell Cafe happens weekly from 2 till 4 p.m. every Friday at Holdshot Farm, Heckfield, on the B3011, next to Rosie's Tea Shop. It's for people with dementia and their carers, together with anyone who is lonely and would like some company. 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And at Easter and Christmas, there are chocolate afternoons as well. 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The Bluebell Cafe is a Holdshot Farm, which is on the B3011 between Hartley Whitney and Heckfield, adjacent to Rosie's Tea Shop, every Friday from 2 till 4 p.m. They look forward to your company.
1: 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All your favourites.

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1: HRB. With Maya Harris.

And that is I Will Always Love You by Whitney Houston. You're listening to HRB with me, Maya Harris. And next up, Something Happened on the Way to Heaven by Phil Collins.

0: And that was The Look of Love by ABC. You're listening to HRB with me, Maya Harris, and we've got the specials coming up for you next.
1: I'm here with Fahana from the pharmacy.
2: We want to let people know about how complicated the process of supplying medication to patients is because of the extensive clinical checks that are required. And just to sort of let people know that when they come into hospital, if they can bring their own medication in, that would be really helpful because it makes our job a lot easier. And when it comes to going home from hospital and being discharged, that there can sometimes be a delay in providing the discharge medications. And to just reassure patients and people, visitors, etc., to know that the reason why there is that delay is because we want to make sure that the medications are correct and we want to make sure that they're 100% safe. And so that's why we do take that extra time to build in the safety checks.
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And that was Everything Eventually by Appleton. Now we're coming up to the end of my 2 hour show this Wednesday morning, but don't worry, we've got one more song to leave you with, and of course it'd be the Jackson 5. This is Rockin' Robin.

0: And that was Jackson 5 with Rockin' Robin. Now, that is it from me this week, but I'll be with you next week at the same time from 10 till 12 on a Wednesday morning. And don't worry, never fear, Margot is here for the next hour to keep you company and keep you entertained. So until next week, I'll see you then.
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3: The Basingstoke Festival may be over for another year, but what a 3 weeks it was. 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

0: Around the hospital, online at hrbasingstoke.co.uk and across Basingstoke on DAB. 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
1: From the Sky News Centre at midday, Andy Burnham says a £2 cap on most single bus fares in England from next year will put money in people's pockets. Standing alongside a painted double-decker with a policy splashed across it, he was asked if he needed to borrow more or raise taxes to pay for recent promises.
2: This week, the three policies I've announced are all fully funded, and that's the way I will go. And people will say, well, how? I've reprioritised. The public's priority is reducing cost of living pressures, and that's what I'm doing.
1: Yesterday, he announced a VAT cut on household electricity bills in Britain from October. Meanwhile, Defence Secretary Wes Streeting says he'll be unapologetic in backing Britain. He's spoken in Hampshire while his new boss, Andy Burnham, said it was unacceptable for Mr. Streeting to joke about the early prisoner release scheme, for which he's apologised. The NHS Trust, the treated Nottingham killer Valdo Callaghan, is being investigated for corporate manslaughter. Police have been in touch with the victim's families. A new report says the Metropolitan Police has improved its response to misconduct and removed more than 1,000 people considered unsuitable for policing. But the study found the force requires improvement for vetting. Lee Freeman's chief inspector.
3: This has been a main part of the Commissioner's leadership commitment since taking over the Metropolitan Police. There are a number of areas where work still has to land and the improvements still need to be made, but this is a positive trajectory that we have seen since our last inspection.
1: Southampton head coach Tonda Eka has been charged by the FA for his role in so-called Spygate. The club were kicked out of the Championship playoffs in May after admitting spying on multiple clubs last season. The head coach has until Tuesday to provide a response to the misconduct charges. And Beatles fans on a tour bus in Liverpool were treated to a wave by Sir Paul McCartney himself. He pulled up next to them in his car. That's the latest. I'm Faith.
4: From Bramley to Brighton Hill, Buckskin to Overton.
0: Around the hospital, online at hrbasingstoke.co.uk and across Basingstoke on DAB.
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0: Hello and a good afternoon to you for this HRB lunch break. I'm Margot Connitzer. Many thanks to Maya Harris for the last couple of hours. You've just been listening to Mariah Carey, Always Be My Baby, here on HRB. July the 22nd is highly regarded in the Catholic and Christian traditions as the feast day of St. Mary Magdalene, celebrating her role as the apostle to the apostles. But beyond this spiritual observance, the date carries several distinct secular and cultural meanings worldwide. Today is also PI Approximation Day, celebrated because the date matches the fraction 22 over 7, which is a common rational approximation of the mathematical constant pi. It's also mango season peak. It is officially observed as National Mango Day in many tropical regions to celebrate the beloved fruit. And today is summer relaxation. In the height of the summer, the day is playfully recognized as both hammock day and summer rest day to encourage unwinding. Don't know about you, but I have a million and one things to do. I do have a hammock, but there's absolutely no chance of me being in the hammock today or having a summer rest day. In Birmingham, today is Ozzy Osbourne Day, and the city of Birmingham marks the occasion to honour the life and music legacy of the local rock legend. And I'll be playing Black Sabbath Paranoid coming up shortly. But next, it is Tina Turner with When the Heartache is Over. And I wonder whether our footballers have got back to normal now they're back in the UK, and I sincerely hope that the heartache of how they did in the World Cup is all over and all behind them.
1: 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This is HRB.

0: Petula Clark there with Don't Sleep in the Subway. And before that, it was Paranoid with Black Sabbath. And we have a new Prime Minister, Andy Burnham. And looking forward, let's hope he does well. But one of the things he has promised is to eradicate homelessness and sleeping on the streets, which is one of the reasons I played that Petula Clark, Don't Sleep in the Subway. And coming up next, there are some great tracks, and you're listening to the HRB Lunch Break.
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0: John Paul Young there with Love Is In The Air here on HRB. Now it's time for the word on health with Paul Pennington, and this one is about ADHD.
1: You're listening to Word on Health with Paul Pennington. On air and online 52 weeks of the year. Taking you behind the healthcare headlines, this is Word on Health. Attention Deficit Hyperactivity Disorder, or ADHD as it's otherwise termed, was first recognised as a valid condition in the UK in the year 2000. Most cases of ADHD are diagnosed when children are under 12 years of age, but sometimes it's detected later in childhood and in some instances not until adulthood. It's a condition that's not been helped by myths and misinformation over the years. Research in 2021 found that ADHD

0: perfect for a child of that sex, of that age, and of that learning level. It has to have happened over a long time, and it has to be present in more than one situation. So it can't just be at home or just be at school. It happens 24 hours a day.
1: How prevalent is ADHD?
0: Between 3 and 5% of school-aged children, and it's more common in boys than in girls.
1: Is it something that children can grow out of?
0: A lot of children and young people do grow out of it. It is a developmental issue. It's not what people would call just a behaviour problem. Half of children who have severe ADHD will still have some problems when they're adults.
1: We hear reports of the growing number of adults being diagnosed with ADHD, and we'll have more details on the wordandhealth.com website. Your specialist area is neurodevelopmental paediatrics, so for this report, let's keep our focus on young people. What is the approach with regards to the treatment of ADHD in children?
0: With younger children, it's very important that we look at behavioural management, helping the family understand ADHD, working out ways of helping this child manage their behaviour. In older children, we would also look at behavioural management first, and then depending on severity and the response to other things, then we think about medication. We would also think about extra support in school, parent groups, all sorts of additional support involving many professionals and agencies. It is difficult, though, to get enough resources for families, so we can't offer everything everywhere, and that's a problem.
1: My grateful thanks to Dr. Val Harpin. For more information on ADHD and links through to organisations that provide help and support, log on to our website, www.wordandhealth.com. 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
2: Thanks to Paul Pennington for Word on Health. It'll be back on the HRB afternoon mix. And a little bit of news, the Basingstoke Dean Rotary has appointed Debbie McLatch as president for the 2026-27 Rotary year. She's been a member of the club since 2017, is known for her warmth, humour and commitment to service. Ms McLatch said, "As president, I hope to lead with kindness and grace and a deep belief in what Rotary does best, bringing people together to make a difference." And beyond her Rotary work, Ms McLatch is a senior leader in local government, a consultant and a business mentor. Coming up next here on HRB, it's Al Green with How Can You Mend a Broken Heart?

can still feel the breeze that rustles through the trees and misty memories.

0: Al Green there with How Can You Mend a Broken Heart? And now on HRB, it's just about 12:30 and it's time to see what's going on locally in the local news.
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2: In today's local news, more than 100 firefighters were called to tackle a large woodland blaze in Tadley, which spread across approximately 4 acres. Crews from across Hampshire and neighbouring Surrey rushed to the scene of Forest Lane shortly after 3:30 p.m. on Monday. Specialist wildfire vehicles and water carriers were needed to tackle the blaze. A hosepipe ban will come into force for some residents in Basingstoke. Southeast Water is introducing temporary restrictions across parts of Sussex, Surrey, Hampshire and Berkshire, including areas in and around Basingstoke. The measures are being taken to protect essential public water supplies after lower than average rainfall since March and continued high demand have led to falling river and groundwater levels. A rally duo is gearing up to take on one of Britain's toughest sealed surface rallies this weekend. Basingstoke driver Dean Grimes and co-driver Martin Corbett will compete in the Tour of Epynt in Wales. Seeded 28th out of 102 crews, the Dats Motorsport team will compete in their Ford Fiesta Rally 2 as they return to the event for a second time, hoping to build on last year's performance. The rally begins in Landovery on Saturday with 4 stages, followed by further tests on Sunday across the Epynt military ranges.
0: Your local weather. Staying fine and dry with variable clouds, sunny spells throughout today. Feeling warm in the sunshine with light winds. Outlook for tomorrow to Saturday. Staying predominantly dry with variable amounts of cloud and some clear or sunny spells. Just a small chance of isolated showers with light winds. Temperatures generally above average.
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Brown Girl in the Ring. 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
2: 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This is HRB.

That was East 17 with If You Ever and Gabrielle. And that was actually recorded in 1996. Gosh, that long ago. Anyway, coming up next here on HRB, it is Pulp with Disco 2000.

0: out there with Disco 2000. And that's all I have time for this HRB Lunch Break. The HRB Lunch Break can be heard every day, so tune in between 12 and 1pm, Monday to Saturday. And coming up next, it is the HRB team with the HRB Afternoon Mix with local news and weather. That includes Word Whiz and the A to Z of Pop. After that, at 3pm, you've got Dave Marley with the Classic Chart Rundown. And at 4pm, you've got 21st Century Hits. But stay tuned, because at 8pm, you've got Lee Cuddington, Music on Demand with Hospital Harmony Night, and he is with you until 10. And then at 10pm, you've got Richard Smith with Call Me Number One. But now it is just about 1 o'clock, and it's time for the national and international news here on HRB.
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0: From our studios at Basingstoke and North Hampshire Hospital, online, around the hospital, and across Basingstoke on DAB, this is HRB.
1: From the Sky News Centre at 1, the Prime Minister has announced a review of an early release scheme for prisoners after concerns the killers of a police officer could be eligible. Two of those convicted over the death of PC Andrew Harper in Berkshire could be freed once they're halfway through their sentences. His mother's called it an insult. Andy Burnham insists the main perpetrator won't get out early.
2: Others involved have potentially been identified, but I've spoken to the new Justice Secretary. We will review the policy together and make further statements in due course.
1: A £2 cap on most bus fares will be introduced across England from next year. We're told most of the funding will come from turning international climate grants into loans. Police have opened a corporate manslaughter investigation into the NHS trust that treated Nottingham attacker Valdo Calacarne. He's serving an indefinite hospital order for the killings of three people in 2023. Inflation eased to 2.6% last month thanks to a drop in the rate of food and fuel price rises. Rebounding energy prices are expected to push it up in the coming months. Southampton head coach Tanda Ekka has been charged by the FA with misconduct after the Spygate scandal. The club were expelled from the Championship playoffs in May after admitting spying on three clubs during last season. Speaking last week, the head coach said it was difficult to confess what had happened to his players.
3: I can't lie, obviously, when the news broke towards the back end of last season, it's tough, it's not easy in that very moment. It's not easy to look into the eyes of the players. I'm just so disappointed and so many emotions coming out.
1: The head coach has until Tuesday to provide a response to the misconduct charges. A new photo of Prince George has been released to mark his 13th birthday. The image, taken at Kensington Palace after last month's Trooping the Colour, was shared to the Prince and Princess of Wales' social media. They'll start at Eton College in September. That's the latest. I'm Faith.
0: 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Local news and information. 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
1: You're listening to Word on Health with Paul Pennington. On air and online 52 weeks of the year. Taking you behind the healthcare headlines, this is Word on Health. Across the UK, there are over 30,000 out-of-hospital cardiac arrests, or heart attacks as they're otherwise known, that take place each year. But sadly, less than 1 in 10 people survive. Acting fast when faced with what's been termed the ultimate medical emergency is crucial. To enable us to do so, as part of Heart Month, the British Heart Foundation is offering free CPR training that, armed with a smartphone or tablet, we can learn in just 15 minutes. Lizzie Moscardini is the British Heart Foundation's Programme Manager for Health Partnerships and Community Resuscitation.
2: CPR stands for Cardiopulmonary Resuscitation and is a life-saving skill that everyone should learn because it could be the difference between life or death. It's something that we should administer when someone goes into cardiac arrest. It helps the body continue to pump blood around the body to give people the best possible chance of survival.
1: Lizzie, how many people across the UK don't know CPR skills?
2: Previous surveys have shown us that around a third of adults have never undertaken any form of CPR training, and we know that bystander intervention is really key to helping the chain of survival, so it's really important that more people do learn how to do CPR. We know in other countries where CPR is taught from a young age, the survival rates are better than they are here, so we want to make sure that everyone in the UK has the opportunity to learn these skills because it could make a difference in the ultimate medical emergency.
1: Talk me through what you're offering via the British Heart Foundation website.
2: Reviver is our free innovative online training tool that we're encouraging everyone to use. It's been created to improve the nation's CPR and defibrillation skills. The training's really quick, it's really easy. All you need is a smartphone and a cushion. And in 15 minutes, the training tool will take you through how to recognize a cardiac arrest. It will give you feedback on chest compressions so you can practice those live. And then it also outlines the correct steps to take for using a defibrillator. So Reviver can really help give anyone the confidence to step in and help save a life.
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0: Basingstoke Summer Running Festival takes place on Thursday the 13th of August from 6pm till 9pm in the War Memorial Park. Come and join Basingstoke Summer Running Festival, a new two-part run series in aid of Naomi House, our local children's hospice. Whether you enter the 5km or 10km or your kids in the junior mile, all runners will receive unique finisher medal, a post-race snacks, professional chip timing, free race photos, fully marshalled and supported event by St John's Paramedics, and a donation towards Naomi House. Fundraising isn't necessary, but if you'd like to take part in the fundraising and want more information, then email hello@-together.co.uk. That's the Basingstoke Summer Running Festival, Thursday the 13th of August in the War Memorial Park from 6pm till 9pm.
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1: Yep, it's another Word Whiz as we test your grey matter. Coming up, we've got a whole load of random words. And once you've heard them all, we'll set you the task of recalling 10 of those words on a theme. If you're all set, let's hear those words. Pound. Emmental. Brie. 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Red Leicester. 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Leerdammer. Canberra. Wallet. Ingot. 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Czech. Parmesan. So there's our random words. And the theme today? 10 things to do with money. That's 10 things to do with money, please. So wind the old brain back. Can you recall those 10 items? We'll give you a bit of thinking time, and then we'll give you the answers shortly.
0: Word Whiz.

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1: Now, a moment ago, we were playing our Word Whiz game, if you recall. You heard a whole load of random words. Then we asked you to recall 10 items to do with money. Did you recall them all? Let's grab the answers, any order's fine, and see how you did. Pound. Euro. Dollar. Wallet. 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Coin. Bank. Cash point. Check. And finally, ingot. How did you do? Well, listen out for when we're playing Word Whiz next and have another go.
0: Word Whiz.
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The Tatley Community Social Group takes place every Thursday afternoon at 2:15 at Bishopsford Court in Hanger Road in Tatley. It's a warm, friendly and relaxed place for older people to get together over a cuppa and a piece of cake. A variety of activities provided by Basingstoke Neighbour Care, including the opportunity to be part of Risen Sequest on HRB once a month. It costs £2, including refreshments, at Bishopsford Court, Tatley, in Hanger Road, every Thursday from

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0: From our studios at Basingstoke and North Hampshire Hospital, online, around the hospital, and across Basingstoke on DAB, this is HRB.
1: From the Sky News Centre at 2, the Prime Minister says he'll review the government's policy of allowing prisoners to be released early. Andy Burnham insists the main perpetrator in the killing of PC Andrew Harper won't be let out ahead of time after concerns three men could be eligible. Most single bus fares in England will be capped at £2 from January through to the end of 2027. London has its own limit of £1.75, and we're told most of the £450 million funding will come from reallocating international climate grants into loans. Andy Burnham's making the cost of living his new government's priority. Alfie Sterling is from the Joseph Rowntree Foundation.
2: We now have record numbers of families going without essential items. That's 7.4 million households in this country who either are skipping meals, not eating enough, not wearing the right clothes, not able to put the heating on. And that's the highest it's been since the middle of 2022.
1: The ex-CEO of Southern Water faces a charge of conspiracy to defraud alongside three other former employees. Matthew Wright and his co-defendants are accused of manipulating test results to avoid facing penalties. Chemicals posing a serious risk to health to humans have been found at three illegal waste dumps in England. The Environment Agency says it's considering the findings of a Sky News investigation, which uncovered one site in Gloucestershire was emitting almost four times as many toxins as an average car exhaust. Jane Bottomley works nearby.
3: Sometimes we do have to close the windows, especially in the summer. We did smell it from the school, and obviously that impacts children when they're learning, and we've had to keep them from going outside for playtime.
1: We're told £45 million is going into boosting waste crime enforcement. There's going to be a corporate manslaughter investigation into the NHS trust that treated Nottingham killer Valdo Calicane. The families of his victims said the NHS trust had failed catastrophically at every level and have welcomed the investigation. And Phil Foden has signed a new four-year contract in Manchester City. The 26-year-old has made 369 appearances for the club. That's the latest. I'm Steve.
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1: It's not time to make a change. 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
3: Speaking to Sean, who is a member of the dementia team here at Basingstoke Hospital.
4: I guess the main point is that most of the time our patients generally don't come in because of the dementia itself. People living with dementia obviously get the same kind of ailments as everybody else, and the problem is the dementia will compound those issues. So we're essentially here to support them through that journey and hopefully kind of level that balance, make sure they get the support and the care that they need.
3: On top of the beds there's like a little sunflower logo. Perhaps you could just explain a little bit more about that for us?
4: The sunflower just denotes that somebody has a diagnosis of dementia. So it's not something that people may necessarily want to sort of be sort of everybody to know about, but they do need, again, that extra level of care. So it's just a way of allowing the staff on the wards to know that person has a diagnosis, and that whilst everyone should certainly have a person-centred approach given to them, that it's really, really important that we try and stress that and give them the time and the knowledge of our expertise that we're able to do.

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On the fourth Thursday of the month, 2:30 till 4 p.m. at Tadley Common Methodist Church, New Church Road, Tadley. 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For more information, call Reverend Steve Mackay on 0118 981 6252 or Barbara Raymer on 0118 981 6762.

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2: In today's local news, more than 100 firefighters were called to tackle a large woodland blaze in Tadley, which spread across approximately 4 acres. Crews from across Hampshire and neighbouring Surrey rushed to the scene of Forest Lane shortly after 3:30 p.m. on Monday. Specialist wildfire vehicles and water carriers were needed to tackle the blaze. A hosepipe ban will come into force for some residents in Basingstoke. Southeast Water is introducing temporary restrictions across parts of Sussex, Surrey, Hampshire and Berkshire, including areas in and around Basingstoke. The measures are being taken to protect essential public water supplies after lower than average rainfall since March and continued high demand have led to falling river and groundwater levels. A rally duo is gearing up to take on one of Britain's toughest sealed surface rallies this weekend. Basingstoke driver Dean Grimes and co-driver Martin Corbett will compete in the Tour of Epynt in Wales. Seeded 28th out of 102 crews, the Dats Motorsport team will compete in their Ford Fiesta Rally 2 as they return to the event for a second time, hoping to build on last year's performance. The rally begins in Landowry on Saturday with 4 stages, followed by further tests on Sunday across the Epynt military ranges.

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1: 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It's Richard Smith and the A to Z of Pop.
2: Hello there, and welcome along to a bite-sized edition of the A to Z of Pop. It's a collection of three relaxing, easy-listening songs, one where the title starts with our chosen letter, one whose artist name begins with that letter, and one where both the title and the artist start with that letter. This time around, I'm taking an A to Z look at the letter F, so please stay with me here on the A to Z of Pop. Taking you back to 1966 with a tune from the complete and unbelievable The Otis Redding Dictionary of Soul. Wow, we're going to cover the letter F. And I've got to try and get this right. Far, far, far, far, far, far. Sad song.

It sort of loses something, doesn't it, in the translation? It's actually written down on the disc, far, far, far, far, far, far, F-A, as it says here, and open brackets, sad song. But obviously Otis Redding decided to sing it a little different. Anyway, we'll move on from 1966 and Otis Redding to Irma Franklin, who originally brought this out in 1967. Having said that, it got a bit more popular in 1992 when it was featured in a Levi's jeans commercial. And when it reached number 9 on the UK chart, it's Irma Franklin. Take a little piece of my heart.

0: heard by Big Brother and the Holding Company featuring Janis Joplin on lead vocals with a song that was actually written for Irma Franklin's big sister, Aretha Franklin, in 1967. But they decided to give it to Irma. She had a hit with it in the American Billboard chart in 1967, but not in the UK until 1992, as I say, as part of a TV commercial. And there we are. That almost concludes our all-too-brief look at the letter F for this time around.
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0: So please join me again soon for more from the files of the A to Z of Pop. Now, we've had a tune beginning with F, the fa-fa-fa-fa-fa-fa with Otis Redding, and we've had an artist beginning with F, Irma Franklin, taking another little piece of my heart. I'm going to leave you for now with a tune by Scottish group Fiction Factory, begins with F, featuring Kevin Patterson, Chick Medley, Graham McGregor, Eddie Jordan, Mike Ogletree and Grant Taylor, they were, in 1984, with a song called Feels Like Heaven. Thanks for your company. I'll see you later. Take care. Ta-ra.

0: 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Louise from the centre explained more about what it does and how it works.
1: So if you have a stroke, we tend to send people all to Winchester, where we have our hyperacute stroke unit. That means that all the stroke patients are treated in the one unit, which means that we've kind of got all the consultants and the medical services available to you. If you happen to live in Basingstoke or an area and need rehab, we would then move you back to Basingstoke for your rehabilitation. And if you're more Winchester or Eastleigh area, we'd keep you in Winchester. The team that I work with is the stroke early support discharge team, and actually we're trying to get our stroke patients home a little bit sooner with that, and we would actually do some therapy with them at home. So instead of having your therapy on a ward, we would actually take you to your own home and give you the therapy at the same level that we would on the ward. This is for kind of more mild to moderate stroke patients, but we find people really benefit being at home. They actually rehab very well at home, and actually they have the family support there as well.
2: This is HRB.
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2: Around the hospital, online at hrbasingstoke.co.uk and across Basingstoke on DAB. 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
6: From the Sky News Centre at 3, the Prime Minister has announced a review of an early release scheme for prisoners after concerns the killers of a police officer could be eligible. Two of those convicted over the death of PC Andrew Harper in Berkshire could be freed once they're halfway through their sentences. His mother's called it an insult, but Andy Burnham insists the main perpetrator won't get out early.
7: Others involved have potentially been identified, but I've spoken to the new Justice Secretary. We will review the policy together and make further statements in due course.
6: Bus fare prices are to be capped at £2 across England from the start of next year. The government says the action will be funded through an extra £450 million, which will come from the budget for the Department for Energy and Net Zero. The former boss of Southern Water has been charged with conspiracy to defraud authorities over allegations the firm manipulated water quality tests. Matthew Wright and three other ex-employees are accused of plotting extensive fraud and dishonesty. The case has been brought by the Environment Agency, and our business correspondent Paul Kelso has more.
8: The Environment Agency has said in its argument to the court that it believed Southern Water might have avoided fines of up to £45 million by the manipulation of what is a system of self-monitoring that companies have to undertake.
6: Police have opened a corporate manslaughter investigation into the NHS trust that treated Nottingham attacker Valdo Calicane. He's serving an indefinite hospital order for the killings of three people in 2023. A modelling scout linked to paedophile financier Jeffrey Epstein has been found dead at his home in Paris. Daniel Saeed, whose name appeared thousands of times in the Epstein files, is reported to have suffered a cardiac arrest. Now to sport, and Southampton head coach Tonda Eckhart has been charged by the FA for his role in so-called Spygate. He's accused of misconduct after the club admitted spying on rival clubs' training sessions last season. That's the latest. I'm Stevie Shaw.
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0: And so, welcome along to another edition of the Classic Chart Rundown with me, Dave Marley, where today we concentrate on the chart of July 1994. We kicked off the top 20 today, down from last week's 17 to this week's 20, Aretha Franklin and Willing to Forgive. It was a brand new entry at this week's 19 for the Beastie Boys and Get It Together, and it's down from last week's number 11 to this week's
1: number 18
0: for Oasis.

0: So it's a fall of three from last week's 14 to this week's 17 for Julia Roberts and Caught in the Middle. And it's down from last week's number 10 to this week's
1: number 16
0: for Capella.

0: So it's a fall of six from last week's 10 to this week's 16. Capella and You and Me as we continue the chart countdown for July 1994. It was a brand new entry at this week's 15 for Elton John and Can You Feel the Love Tonight? And it's up four from last week's 18 to this week's
1: number 14
0: for Let Loose.

0: Slates are full of six spaces from last week's six to this week's number 12, Ace of Base and Don't Turn Around. It's a brand new entry at this week's
1: number 11
0: for Two Cowboys.

0: So a brand new entry of this week's number 11 for Two Cowboys and Everybody's Gone For Gone as we step inside the top 10 of July 1994. It's down from last week's number 5 to this week's
1: number 10
0: for Dawn Penn.
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0: Slides are full of five spaces from last week's number five to this week's number 10. Dawn Penn and Don't You Love Me? No, no, no. And it's a non-mover at this week's
1: number 9
0: for Aswad.

0: Select and Unmover at this week's number 7 for Real to Real featuring Mad Stuntman and Go On Move. It's down 2 from last week's number 4 to this week's
1: number 6
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0: 4 to this week's number 6, Big Mountain and Baby I Love Your Way, as we continue the chart countdown for July 1994. It's another brand new entry at this week's
1: number 5
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0: And so it's a brand new entry. This week's number five for the BC52s, originally the B52s, and from the movie of the same name, The Flintstones. Down from last week's number three to this week's
1: number four.
0: It's The Grid.

And so it's a non-mover at this week's number two for All For One and I Swear. We're moments away from finding out what was number one in July 1994. Before we do, let's recap on the top ten. And so it was a fall of five from last week's five to this week's number ten for Dawn Penn and You Don't Love Me, No, No, No. It's a non-mover at number nine for Aswad and Shine. A new entry at this week's number eight for Gun and Word Up. And another non-mover at this week's seven for Real To Real featuring Mad Stuntman and Go On Move. Down two from last week's four to this week's number six, it's Big Mountain and Baby I Love Your Way, and another new entry at this week's number five for BC52's and Meet the Flintstones. It's down from last week's number three to this week's number four, The Grid and Swamp Thing. Inside the top three is a brand new entry at number three for Take That and Love Ain't Here Anymore, and it's a non-mover at this week's number two for All For One and I Swear, the track that was number one in July of 1994. Number one. It's Wet, Wet, Wet, and Love Is All Around. I'll see you next time.

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5: From the Sky News Centre at 4, a police officer's widow says it's deplorable two of his killers could be released early from prison. PC Andrew Harper suffered fatal injuries when he responded to a break-in in Berkshire in 2019. The pair could be among thousands freed under a scheme to ease overcrowding in jails in England and Wales. Andy Burnham's promised to review the policy, and former prison governor Vanessa Frank Harris says that's not straightforward.
6: By now, many of these prisoners who are going to be released have had their release papers and been told dates that they're going to be released. So to reverse all of that is going to cause frustration within the prison population.
5: Most single bus fares in England will be capped at £2 from January through to the end of 2027. London has its own limit of £1.75, and we are told most of the £454 million funding will come from reallocating international climate grants to loans. Andy Burnham's making the cost of living his new government's priority, and Alfie Sterling from the Joseph Rowntree Foundation says their research shows why it's important.
7: We now have record numbers of families going without essential items. That's 7.4 million households in this country who either are skipping meals, not eating enough, not wearing the right clothes, not able to put the heating on. And that's the highest it's been since the middle of 2022.
5: The ex-boss of Southern Water is facing fraud charges after being accused of manipulating wastewater testing. The Environment Agency claims the firm may have avoided £45 million of fines as a result. Donald Trump's vowed to target Iran's bridges and power stations every time there's an attack on a ship. The US president's warning comes after 11 consecutive nights of strikes on Iran. An EasyJet flight heading for Liverpool was forced to return to Tenerife after reports of a 10-person fight in mid-air. Air traffic control says it was turned back last night because of a danger to safety. And a new photo of Prince George has been released for his 13th birthday. He'll join Eton College in September, following in his father's footsteps. That's the latest.
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5: From the Sky News Centre at 5... The Prime Minister says he will review a scheme to ease overcrowding in prisons in England and Wales after it emerged the killers of PC Andrew Harper could be eligible for early release. His widow has called the possibility deplorable. PC Harper suffered fatal injuries while on duty in Berkshire in 2019. Andrew Neilson's from a prison reform charity and thinks there's one solution.
6: Look at sentence inflation, which is why over the years the prison population has grown out of control. These changes buy the government some time, but it doesn't ultimately deal with the sentence inflation, which is growing the prison population beyond what is sustainable.
5: A £2 cap on bus fare will be reintroduced across England from next year. Most of the funding is said to be coming from reprioritising government spending. The former boss of Southern Water has been charged with a conspiracy to defraud authorities over allegations the firm manipulated water quality tests. Matthew Wright and three other ex-employees are accused of plotting extensive fraud and dishonesty. The case has been brought by the Environment Agency. Our business correspondent Paul Kelso has more.
7: The Environment Agency has said in its argument to the court that it believed Southern Water might have avoided fines of up to £45 million by the manipulation of what is a system of self-monitoring that companies have to undertake.
5: Police have opened a corporate manslaughter investigation into the NHS Trust that treated Nottingham attacker Valdo Calicane. The mother of one of his victims has called the news the beginning of the reckoning. Donald Trump has warned Iran that the US will destroy one bridge or power plant for every ship attacked in the Strait of Hormuz. The American president's made the announcement on social media, saying it applies with immediate effect. There have been 11 nights of American airstrikes on Iran, which have increasingly targeted civilian infrastructure. And Manchester City midfielder Phil Foden has signed a new four-year deal to keep him at the club until 2030. When his new contract expires, Foden will have been at City for 20 years. That's the latest.
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11: Greetings, and today on the Vinyl Impressions, it's the Mystery Year Top 3s. I'll play the top 3 singles from the official music chart company, and where all you need to do is guess or remember the year for each of the top 3 tunes that I play. It's just for fun, so see how you fare. I'm Martin Brown, and welcome to the Vinyl Impressions Mystery Year Top 3s.

Number three in our first mystery year, Locomotion. Yes, that oldie made new. Kylie Minogue's version. At number two, The Harder I Try, Brother Beyond. But what was the first year?

Yes, and the plastic population from September 1988. Did you get that one? Let's have another go. This is our second Mystery Year Top 3.

Wonderful from those golden oldie vinyl days. My best friend's girl, that's the Cars. Hopelessly devoted to you, Olivia Newton-John, together with John Travolta. We're at number two in our second mystery year. But what was that year?

There was a lot of rocking going on that night. 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Just down past the gas rush by the meat factory door, the five lamp bar.

November 1978. Yes, getting that old grey matter stirring. Let's move on. August, but what was the year? This was number 3. Time to Burn, Storm.

at number 2, 7 days. That's Craig David. Okay, have you guessed the year yet? You probably will after this one. Straight in from nowhere to number 1, Robbie Williams, Rock and D.

0: August on the year 2000, the top three, Mystery Year Top Threes, Martin Brown. Thanks for tuning our way. Let's do another one, December. But which year? When number three was When You're Gone. Brian Adams together with Melanie C.
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0: Number two in this penultimate mystery year top threes on the Vinyl Impressions. That's Jay-Z and Hard Knock Life. At number one, Believe, Share. What was this mystery year? Can you guess yet?
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0: Interestingly, that was a bigger hit in Europe and the UK, etc., than it was in the US. Surprising, so popular, Cher, I believe. It was December 1998. Let's go back, March, but what year was number three? We had How Am I Supposed to Live Without You from Michael Bolton. Do you notice we're squeezing these in here? At number two, Nothing Compares to You is Sinead O'Connor. What year?
1: It's

0: So too, the number one dub, Be Good to Me, Beats International featuring Lindy Layton. It is March 1990. See you again soon for another Vinyl Impressions on a different theme. Thanks for tuning. Martin Brown signing off. See you next time. Bye for now.
1: It's yesterday once more.
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2: Hey, it's the Emperor Roscoe. Doing a Gabba Gabba Gabba with you. 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
6: From the Sky News Centre at 6, a police officer's widow says it's deplorable two of his killers could be released early from prison. PC Andrew Harper suffered fatal injuries when he was responding to a break-in in Berkshire in 2019. The pair could be among thousands freed under a scheme to ease overcrowding in jails in England and Wales. Andy Burnham's promised to review the policy. Former prison governor Vanessa Frake-Harris says that's not straightforward.
7: Look at sentence inflation, which is why over the years the prison population has grown out of control. These changes buy the government some time, but it doesn't ultimately deal with the sentence inflation, which is growing the prison population beyond what is sustainable.
6: The Prime Minister says a £2 cap on bus fares across England will save people money every day. Details about funding are still being ironed out ahead of the policy's introduction in the new year. The former boss of Southern Water has been charged with conspiracy to defraud authorities over allegations the firm manipulated water quality tests. Matthew Wright and three other ex-employees are accused of plotting extensive fraud and dishonesty. Donald Trump says the US will destroy a bridge or power plant for each Iranian attack on ships in the Strait of Hormuz. The warning came after an 11th night of American strikes on Iran. Last month's interim ceasefire agreement has unraveled, and here's new Foreign Secretary Ed Miliband.
8: As a government, I assure you we will work intensively with others to seek to de-escalate this conflict and find a diplomatic way forward which is in all of our interests. That must include reopening the Strait of Hormuz and upholding the fundamental principle of freedom of navigation.
6: A mass mid-air brawl forced an EasyJet flight to return to Tenerife. The plane, bound for Liverpool last night, was turned back on safety grounds after violence involving around 10 people. And Rangers manager Derek McInnes has been given a four-match ban after criticising match officials last season when he was in charge of Hearts. He called the decision to award Celtic a penalty against Motherwell disgusting. That's the latest. I'm...
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Here we go then with another hour of amazing tunes from the best decade of all time. It's the unbeatable 80s, and here's Wham!

It's still a dance floor filler. On certain occasions, weddings, all that sort of stuff, 50th birthday parties, always guaranteed to fill the floor. Yaz and the Plastic Population, Nick Kershaw and Wham before that, it's Unbeatable 80s. Samantha Fox on the way for you shortly, but right now, do you remember Ollie and Jerry? This is such a great tune.

0: It's Unbeatable 80s. Samantha Fox started her career doing a job that was very much of the time. In newspapers. Yeah, I don't need to go on with all the details, but her music career actually spanned a lot longer, and she had quite a number of big tunes. That was one of them, Nothing's Gonna Stop Me Now, from 1987.
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One of my favourite tunes from the early part of the 80s, PhD, featuring the brilliant vocals of Jim Diamond and I Won't Let You Down. Simple Minds from The Breakfast Club and Janet Jackson before that. It's Unbeatable 80s. What's your favourite 80s song? Let me know and I could be playing it for you in a future show. Studio at unbeatable80s.com. Right, Vesta Williams.

0: I heard somebody talking on a TV show recently where this song came up and they had never seen the video. What? Never seen the video to A-ha's Take On Me? That brilliant pencil drawing that came to life. My goodness. One of the most famous videos of all time, surely. Anyway, on the way, music from Culture Club and a brilliant tune from Yazoo. As the 80s continue...
1: This is HRB. 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

In the last 3 years or so of the 1980s, Stock Aitken and Waterman dominated the charts. Hazel Dean, Turn It Into Love, one of the big hits that came from The Hit Factory. And right now, Alison Moyet, Vince Clarke, and Yazoo.

0: 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I'm Steve Randall. 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
2: From the Sky News Centre at 7. The Prime Minister says he'll review plans to release thousands of prisoners across England and Wales early. It's due to be introduced in September to ease overcrowding in jails. But two men convicted of killing PC Andrew Harper could be among those who'll serve just half of their sentences. His widow says that's deplorable. Here's former Justice Secretary David Gawk.
3: Until April 2020, those who were convicted of offences like manslaughter and so on were released at the halfway stage in any event. The government at that time didn't create the additional prison places and essentially stored up problems.
2: Bus fares across England will be capped at £2 again from January under the Prime Minister's latest cost of living measure. The lower cap will apply throughout 2027, replacing the £3 limit. A former chief executive of Southern Water has been charged over an alleged plan to manipulate water wastewater quality tests. Matthew Wright and three other former employees are accused of conspiring to defraud the Environment Agency and regulator. Inflation eased to 2.6% in June due to lower fuel prices and a drop in the pace of rising food costs. Economists think it'll rise again in July, though, when next month's data reflects the energy price cap increase. Rangers manager Derek McInnes has been given a four-match ban for criticising officials last season when he was in charge of Hearts. Celtic were given a late penalty against Motherwell, which they scored, to set up a winner-takes-all title showdown against Hearts, which they won. McInnes has been punished for these comments on Sky Sports.
4: When you heard Celtic get a 96-minute penalty and it was going to VAR, and they were checking it, you just assume what's happened is they get the penalty. And having seen it again, I think it's disgusting. It is. I don't think it's a penalty kick, but we're up against it.
2: Jeff Bezos could be the latest billionaire to invest in English football. The Amazon founders had talks about being part of a consortium for a minority stake in Liverpool. That's the latest.
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Here we go then with another hour of amazing tunes from the best decade of all time. It's the unbeatable 80s, and here's Wham!

It's still a dance floor filler. On certain occasions, weddings, all that sort of stuff, 50th birthday parties, always guaranteed to fill the floor. Yaz and the Plastic Population, Nick Kershaw and Wham before that, it's unbeatable 80s. Samantha Fox on the way for you shortly, but right now, do you remember Ollie and Jerry? This is such a great tune.

0: It's Unbeatable 80s. Samantha Fox started her career doing a job that was very much of the time. In newspapers. Yeah, I don't need to go on with all the details, but her music career actually spanned a lot longer, and she had quite a number of big tunes. That was one of them, Nothing's Gonna Stop Me Now, from 1987.
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3: 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Tom Williams, he's debonair, devil may care. 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
5: Put the NHS to the test, the friends and family test. It's a short questionnaire you can fill out whenever you get care or treatment from us. It's anonymous and open to everyone, with your answers going to the people making decisions about your local services. We need to know where things are going well and where they could be improved. So start putting us to the test by asking any of our staff how you can take part.

scary to think that it was 40 years ago this year that the original Top Gun movie came out. Since then, of course, there's been Top Gun Maverick, and for 1 week only, in May, both movies are back in cinemas. I imagine it's selected areas and selected screens only, but do a little search. I'm sure, hopefully, you'll find one near you. Both movies on the big screen. Fantastic. Right, here's Reflex and the Politics of Dancing.

0: So I played Reflex with the politics of dancing. Dancing was a big theme in the 80s. Everyone was dancing. Well, except me. I don't remember dancing that much, to be honest. But there were a lot of movies about dancing. Flashdance, Footloose, Dirty Dancing, and Body Rock. Perhaps not one of the best-known ones, but certainly a great tune from Maria Vidal from 1985. If you're not dancing yet, Gloria Estefan invites you to get on your feet next.
1: This is HRB. The HRB Diary.
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1: 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All your favourites through the evening.

It's Unbeatable 80s with John Waite and Missing You. Gloria Estefan before that. Queen on the way before this hour is over. And right now, Wet, Wet, Wet, Temptation.

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Open fire! All weapons! Dispatch War Rocket Ajax to bring back his body.

0: 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I'm Steve Randall. 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
2: This is Gary Jackson inviting you to join me for Dark Side of the Moon, the classic progressive rock show on this station. With the intro quiz, the sloppy bit in the middle, plus music from artists like Deep Purple, Yes, and Pink Floyd, we'll be taking a look back to the days when vinyl albums sold by the truckload, along with the occasional guest like Rick Wakeman.
3: Well, I'd just come back from, say, Russia with the USSR then. I'd just come back. It was before the Berlin Wall came down. And to cut a long story short, I'd got arrested while I was over there basically for stealing a KGB uniform, really.
2: That's The Dark Side of the Moon with Gary Jackson.
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0: From our studios at Basingstoke and North Hampshire Hospital, online, around the hospital, and across Basingstoke on DAB, this is HRB.
2: From the Sky News Centre at 8, the widow of murdered police officer Andrew Harper says it's deplorable two of his killers could be released early. Lizzie Harper says a promise of tougher punishments for those who kill emergency workers has been forgotten. The Prime Minister's ordered a review of the scheme. Bus prices are to be capped at £2 across England from January. It's part of plans to help struggling households. The government says it'll be funded through an extra £454 million, which will come from the budget for the Department for Energy and Net Zero. Michael Solomon Williams is from the Campaign for Better Transport.
3: It's a good move in the first instance. I think that's important to say. If you like, it's a short-term measure, but short-term measures matter. People really want to see impacts in their pockets, and this will do that. There are young people for whom the difference between £3 and £2 is huge. There are people in the poorest demographics for whom this impact is huge.
2: The former boss of Southern Water has been charged with conspiracy to defraud authorities over allegations the firm manipulated water quality tests. Matthew Wright and three other ex-employees are accused of plotting extensive fraud and dishonesty. The case has been brought by the Environment Agency. Our business correspondent Paul Kelso has more.
4: The Environment Agency has said in its argument to the court that it believed Southern Water might have avoided fines of up to £45 million by the manipulation of what is a system of self-monitoring that companies have to undertake.
2: Donald Trump's promised to bomb a bridge or power plant for every Iranian attack on ships in the Strait of Hormuz. The warning was issued after 11 consecutive nights of airstrikes on Iran. Police have opened a corporate manslaughter investigation into the NHS trust that treated Nottingham attacker Valdo Calicane. He's serving an indefinite hospital order for the killings of three people in 2023. And Rangers will appeal the four-match ban given to manager Derek McInnes. He's been punished after being accused of criticising match officials last season while in charge of Hearts. He called a penalty awarded to the eventual champion Celtic disgusting.
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You are listening to Hospital Radio Basingstoke. That was the Irish Rover with the Pogues and the Dubliners. A nice fast one to get us started. Okay, before I go on, I must say a big thank you to my warm-up man, Mr. Steve Randall, for the last 2 hours with his unbeatable 80s show. So yeah, good evening. My name's Lee and this is Hospital Harmony Night. This is your regular Wednesday evening's entertainment and I'm here with you for the next 2 hours. So if you're inside the hospital, try and make yourself comfortable, and if you're listening at home, pull up your easy chair. So I'm live in the studio and this is a request show. I'll let you know in a couple of songs time how you can make requests. It is a packed show tonight. I've got a lot of requests. One of our ward visitors has been up and done the rounds, and I've also had an email come in with a request. So I'll mix those all in the playlist. So Hospital Harmony Night will be a blend of great handpicked music, your requests, and some of my regular features, which I think you will enjoy. Okay, as I said, we've got a lot to fit in, so let's carry on. So I've got a couple of songs coming up now on Hospital Radio Basingstoke, and you know me, one of these will be by Cliff Richard.

You are listening to Hospital Harmony Night on Hospital Radio Basingstoke. And we love a bit of Cliff on this show. That was Cliff Richard with Dreaming. And before that, we had The Monkees with Pleasant Valley Sunday. Okay, as I mentioned, this is a request show. So if you would like to get in contact with me and you're a patient in the hospital, just pick up your bedside phone and press the hospital radio button on the screen, and that will call us free with your request. If you're a member of staff, you can call free on internal extension 43521. 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Or perhaps the easiest way is to contact me via WhatsApp, and you can send a text message or voicemail on 07 4000 43088. And WhatsApp is currently up and running, so we're good to go. 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Okay, so as I mentioned, we have got some requests. You can probably hear the paper shuffling in the background. That's the request I've got. So the first one, this came in on an email, and it was from Devon on G4, and this actually came in on Monday. Apologies, we've only just got round to looking at it now. You wanted it played Monday between 8 and 10. So I'm going to play this for you now. This is Aha and Take On Me for Devon on G-Floor. This is a priority request. Apologies, we're late. And then one of our ward visitors, Darren, he's been up on the wards, done the rounds. Excellent job. What a legend. And he's got some requests. So we're also going to have a bit of Elvis Presley and Suspicious Minds here on HRB.

0: Elvis Presley with Suspicious Minds here on HRB. And that was a request for Brian on Ward C4, Bay 5. Before that, we had another request. It was Aha, Take On Me, and that was for Devon on G4 floor. And again, apologies for the delay in your request, Devon, but I hope you're still listening. Okay, coming up, we've got more of your requests and the HRB Diary.
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2: Hey, it's the Emperor Roscoe, doing a Gabba Gabba Gabba with you. 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

I promised you a bit more Enya on this show, didn't I, last week? Well, that was Enya with Orinoco Flow, better known as Sail Away. Once again, you are listening to Hospital Radio Basingstoke, and we've got another two requests coming up, again back to back. So the first one is Fame by Irene Cara, and that's for Peter up on Ward C4 A4. And then we're going to follow that up with a bit of Dolly Parton, 9 to 5, and that's also for a Peter who's up on Ward D1 A2. So enjoy.

0: You are listening to Hospital Radio Basingstoke. So a couple of requests there, back to back. We had Dolly Parton, 9 to 5, and that was for Peter, up on Ward D1. And before that, we had Irene Cara with Fame, and that was for Peter, up on C4, Bay 4. Okay, coming up now, it's your HRB Diary.
1: The HRB Diary.
0: Okay, so this is for the Oakley Village Show, held on Saturday the 8th of August 2026. It's a 1:30 p.m. start and it's held at the Oakley Infant School. The event features community exhibitions and traditional village show festivities. So admission for 18 years and over is £2 and under 18s go free. That's the Oakley Village Show, held on Saturday the 8th of August 2026 at Oakley Infant School, 1:30 start.
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You are listening to Hospital Radio Basingstoke with Hospital Harmony Night, and that was Carly Simon with Coming Around Again. Now, there is a version of this song which is interspersed with Itsy Bitsy Spider, and it's a great version of the song, so I'll have to play that for you in the coming weeks. Okay, coming up now on HRB, we have another two requests back to back. The first one is for Annette on Ward D1, Bay 4. And you asked for the Isley Brothers with Summer Breeze, so we'll get that on for you. And we will follow that straight up with another request. This was for Carol up on Ward D5, Bay 2. And you asked for Billy Joel, Uptown Girl. Let's get those on HRB.

0: Uptown Girl by Billy Joel here on HRB, and that was a request for Carol up on Ward D5, Bed Bay 2. Before that, we had the Isley Brothers with Summer Breeze, and that was for Annette up on Ward D1. And you asked for that to be played for all the staff on D1 who are doing an excellent job. Okay, coming up, we've got more of your favourites, and we've also got one of my first features. But remember, this is a request show, so if you're inside the hospital, pick up your bedside phone and press the hospital radio button on the screen and call me free in the studio. If you're outside the studio, probably the best way to get in contact with me is via WhatsApp on 07 4000 438 088.
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5: We've got some off-price crack ties, some miles of carpet tiles, TVs, deep freezing, David Bowie LPs, pool games, gold chains, what's names, and Oedipus, and Trevor Francis tracksuits from a mushing shepherd's bush.

0: That is the Only Fools and Horses End theme by John Sullivan here on Hospital Radio Basingstoke. Okay, time for my first feature of the evening.
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0: So basically, this is where I play a song which under no circumstances should anybody speak over. If you hear this song being played and a radio presenter speaks over it, to me that's a criminal offence. So we will have a pause at the start and then a pause at the end to take a deep breath and reflect just how good the song was. So this week's Two Pauses is none other than Michael Crawford with Music of the Night. Now this song was written by Andrew Lloyd Webber for the musical The Phantom of the Opera. And at the time it was released, everyone thought, hang on a minute, Michael Crawford, he's just a comedy actor. How is this possibly going to work? And then he pulled this out of the bag and the rest is history. The original Phantom, this is Music of the Night by Michael Crawford. This week's Two Pauses.

Wow, so much emotion in that song. That was the original Phantom, Michael Crawford with Music of the Night. And that was this week's Two Pauses. And there'll be another one of those features in next week's show. Okay, coming up, we've got the 9 o'clock news on Hospital Radio Basingstoke. But before that, let's go with the usual Angel in Blue by General Lafayette.

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0: 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This is HRB. 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
9: From the Sky News Centre at 9, Andy Burnham's promised to review plans to ease prison overcrowding in England and Wales after fury over the potential early release of two men who killed a police officer. The widow of PC Andrew Harper says it's deplorable. He was fatally injured responding to a quad bike theft in Berkshire. Matthew Barber is Thames Valley's police commissioner.
10: People really felt the impact of a brave police officer going out to do his duty and then paying the ultimate price for it. I don't see anybody politicising this. Everybody across the political spectrum, I hope, wants to see his killers serve their sentence.
9: The Prime Minister says a £2 cap on bus fares across England will save people money every day. It'll be introduced in the new year, bringing down many ticket prices from the current £3 cap. It'll be funded by reprioritising money. These people in Eccles Hall in Staffordshire say £2 fares would be good if they could find a bus to get on.
11: I once saw one.
12: Yeah, we do see them occasionally.
13: One on a Friday.
14: No, Newport.
13: Do we have that Wednesday?
15: I think around here the biggest problem is there aren't enough of the buses in the first place.
9: The Welsh Government says there are no helicopters available to fight wildfires as it triggers crisis plans. Crews are dealing with the number of blazes across the country, including in the Blenarvan and East Harlech areas. Donald Trump's promised to bomb a bridge or a power plant for every Iranian attack on ships in the Strait of Hormuz. The warning was issued after 11 consecutive nights of airstrikes on Iran. Inflation's fallen to 2.6% in June, but rebounding energy prices are expected to push it up again in the coming months. A modelling scout linked to paedophile financier Jeffrey Epstein's been found dead at his home in Paris. Daniel Saeed, whose name appeared thousands of times in the Epstein files, suffered a cardiac arrest. And to sport, and Southampton head coach Tonda Eckhart's been charged with misconduct by the FA after the Spygate scandal. Last season, the club admitted spying on rival sides. That's the latest. I'm Steve.
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0: You are listening to Hospital Radio Basingstoke, your local health and wellbeing community radio station. That was David Gray and Please Forgive Me. And David Gray is actually performing at the Anvil this Friday and Saturday, the 24th and 25th of July. Unfortunately, the website states that the gigs are sold out, but if you have got tickets, hopefully you enjoy the show. So that is David Gray this Saturday, Friday and Saturday at the Anvil. Okay, so this is a request show. So if you would like to get in contact with me, pick up your bedside phone and press the hospital radio button on the screen to call free with your request. If you're outside the hospital, you can call me on 01256 313 521, or you can get in contact via WhatsApp by sending me a text message or voicemail on 07400 43088. Okay, coming up next, we have my next feature of the evening.
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0: So this is where I play two or three songs back to back from one particular artist, showcasing their musical talents. Well, tonight's artist is the Bee Gees, and this demonstrates how to stay relevant as a band through the decades. So we know the Bee Gees were massive in the 70s, and then everyone assumed they were finished, but they came back time after time with massive hits, staying relevant throughout the decades. So we will hear Staying Alive, which was released in 1977, and that reached number 4 in the UK charts, but was a massive hit and featured in the film Saturday Night Fever with John Travolta. Then they came back in 1987 with You Win Again, which reached number 1 in the UK. And then they came back with another hit, Alone, in 1997, which reached number 5 in the UK. So they did stick around, but they seem to have big hits every 10 years. So let's hear these classic hits from the Bee Gees.

0: 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So that was demonstrating how to stay relevant as a band through the decades. So we had Alone in 1997, which was released in 1997, which we just heard. Then we had You Win Again, which was released in 1987. And then we had their classic Staying Alive, released in 1977. So we will have another artist showcase next week. Okay, coming up, we've got your local news and weather and more of your favourites here on Hospital Radio Basingstoke.
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3: The Basingstoke Festival may be over for another year, but what a 3 weeks it was. We had music, singing, dancing, acrobatics, juggling, circus shows, mythical beasts, and even an elephant called Bella. 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On the Get Involved link, you will find the survey under Share Your Thoughts. 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And you have until the end of the 2nd of August.
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0: You are listening to Hospital Radio Basingstoke, a bit of the King of Pop there, Michael Jackson with Liberian Girl. Okay, coming up now on HRB, we have my next feature.
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0: So, as I've said for the past few weeks now, I bought myself a CD recently at a charity shop. It's the Best of Bond, James Bond. There are 22 tracks on this CD, and we've been playing one in a random order since I started my Harmony Night show. We've played three so far in a random order. So I'm going to pick track number 17 this week, which is an absolute classic from Shirley Bassey. It's Diamonds Are Forever, and this is from the 1971 Bond film starring Sean Connery as James Bond.

0: Shirley Bassey hitting the high notes here on Hospital Radio Basingstoke. That was this week's Bond theme, and that was Diamonds Are Forever. Okay, coming up now, we have your local news and weather.
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0: In today's local news, a major milestone has been reached in the development of the long-awaited Manydown community with the completion of its first main entrance. The new four-way junction on Roman Road opposite Winkelbury Way is now open and features traffic lights along with a shared pedestrian and cycle crossing. The scheme is designed to provide a safer and more convenient link between the development site and Basingstoke Town Centre for future residents. The milestone marks a significant step forward in preparing the site for its first homes as work continues on what is set to become one of Hampshire's largest new communities. Thousands of aviation fans flocked to Hampshire as the Farnborough International Airshow 2026 opened, promising a close-up look at cutting-edge and historical aircraft. The five-day event, running until July 24th, is expected to draw more than 100,000 visitors and 1,400 exhibitors from over 40 countries. Farnborough Airport Chief Executive Simon Gear told guests and reporters that the show celebrated British innovation and the area's aviation heritage. A rally duo is gearing up to take on one of Britain's toughest sealed surface rallies this weekend. Basingstoke driver Dean Grimes and co-driver Martin Corbett will compete in the Tour of Epnet in Wales. Seeded 28 out of 122 crews, the Dats Motorsport team will compete in their Ford Fiesta Rally 2 as they return to the event for the second time, hoping to build on last year's performance. The rally begins on Saturday with four stages, followed by further tests on Sunday across the Epnet military ranges.
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0: And in your local weather, tonight will be partially cloudy with light winds, lows of 13 degrees. Tomorrow, Thursday, sunny intervals and a gentle breeze, highs of 25 degrees. Friday, much of the same, sunny intervals, gentle breeze, highs of 27 degrees. Weekend and into next week, sunny again. We desperately need rain, don't we?
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0: Christopher Gross and Sailing here on Hospital Radio Basingstoke. Okay, if you're listening in the hospital, just remember that when you are discharged, take us with you. So we are broadcasting on DAB around the local Basingstoke area, and we also broadcast online. 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
0: So this is where I play an instrumental film theme, which is either the main title theme or a theme featured within the film itself. So this is just for fun. I will give you some clues and see if you can work out the film it's from. So this was released in 1985. It starred Robert Redford and Meryl Streep, and the soundtrack to the film was composed and conducted by the very own John Barry.

0: So did you get the film? That was, of course, the main title track from the film Out of Africa. And we will have another instrumental film theme in next week's show. Okay, coming up on your local health and wellbeing community radio station, which is Hospital Radio Basingstoke, we've got some more of your favourites.
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2: This is Gary Jackson inviting you to join me for Dark Side of the Moon, the classic progressive rock show on this station. With the intro quiz, the sloppy bit in the middle, plus music from artists like Deep Purple, Yes, and Pink Floyd, we'll be taking a look back to the days when vinyl albums sold by the truckload, along with the occasional guest like Rick Wakeman.
3: I'd just come back from, say, Russia with the USSR there. I'd just come back. It was before the Berlin Wall came down. And to cut a long story short, I'd got arrested while I was over there basically for stealing a KGB uniform, really.
2: That's The Dark Side of the Moon with Gary Jackson.
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Jesus He Knows Me by Genesis here on Hospital Radio Basingstoke. And there's a bit of a clue there as to next week's artist showcase, so stay tuned next week. Okay, you are listening to Hospital Radio Basingstoke, your local health and wellbeing community radio station. So we've got one more request coming up now, and this is for Joy up on Ward D5, Bay 2. And Joy, you asked for Vince Gill and Love Never Broke Anyone's Heart, and you wanted this especially for your husband, Max. So I hope you're listening, Joy, and Max, this one's for you.

0: 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That was Vince Gill with Love Never Broke Anyone's Heart. Okay, let's have a bit of Jerry Lee Lewis now on Hospital Radio Basingstoke.
1: You shake my nerves and you rattle my brain. 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

0: wants to love you like a lover should. 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
1: Jerry Lee Lewis here on Hospital Radio Basingstoke with Great Balls of Fire. So as usual, the night's flown by. We're coming up to my last track, and if you're a regular listener, you know what that is. Okay, but coming up after me at 10 o'clock, we've got Richard Smith with his Call Me Number One show. This is where he plays number ones from two different years in two different decades. 11 p.m. we have the HRB Evening Mix. At 12 a.m. we've got the Midnight Hour, Vintage Love Songs with Vernon Pierce. 1 a.m. great show, we've got After Hours with Fred Setters. So if you're a night owl, I suggest you tune into that one. And then at 2 o'clock we go into the HRB night shift. So it's over and out from me. I will see you again next week. I really hope you enjoyed the show. Good evening.

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0: 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This is Music on Demand. This is HRB. From our studios at Basingstoke and North Hampshire Hospital, online, around the hospital, and across Basingstoke on DAB, this is HRB.
1: From the Sky News Centre at 10, the Prime Minister says he'll review a scheme to ease overcrowding in prisons in England and Wales. After it emerged, the killers of PC Andrew Harper could be eligible for early release. His widow has called the possibility deplorable. PC Harper suffered fatal injuries while on duty in Berkshire in 2019. Andrew Nielsen's from a prison reform charity and thinks there's one solution.
2: Look at sentence inflation, which is why over the years the prison population has grown out of control. These changes buy the government some time, but it doesn't ultimately deal with the sentence inflation, which is growing the prison population beyond what is sustainable.
1: Bus prices are to be capped at £2 across England from January. It's part of plans to help struggling households. The government says it'll be funded through an extra £454 million from the Energy and Net Zero budget. Michael Solomon Williams is from the Campaign for Better Transport and welcomes it.
3: It's a good move in the first instance. I think that's important to say. If you like, it's a short-term measure, but short-term measures matter. People really want to see impacts in their pockets, and this will do that. There are young people for whom the difference between £3 and £2 is huge. There are people in the poorest demographics for whom this impact is huge.
1: A former chief executive of Southern Water has been charged over an alleged plan to manipulate wastewater quality tests. Matthew Wright and three other former employees are accused of conspiring to defraud the Environment Agency and regulator. Donald Trump's promised to bomb a bridge or power plant for every Iranian attack on ships in the Strait of Hormuz. The warning was issued after 11 consecutive nights of airstrikes on Iran. Police have opened a corporate manslaughter investigation into the NHS trust that treated Nottingham attacker Valdo Calacane. The mother of one of his victims has called the news the beginning of the reckoning. And Rangers manager Derek McInnes has been given a four-match ban after criticising officials last season. He was in charge of Hearts when he hit out at what he called a disgusting Celtic penalty decision. That's the latest. I'm Daisy.
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0: Hello there and welcome to Call Me Number One, the show where we look at two different years from two different decades and play some of the songs that made that coveted number one spot in the UK singles charts. I'm Richard Smith and on this show today, our focus will be on the hits of 1975 and 1988. So please do stay with us and enjoy again those number one songs. And it was
1: 1975
0: that saw 21 number ones on the UK charts.
2: Ladies and gentlemen, this is Captain Tobias Wilcock welcoming you aboard Coconut Airways Flight 372 to Bridgetown, Barbados. We will be flying at an height of 32,000 feet and at an airspeed of approximately 600 miles per hour. Refreshments will be served after takeoff. Kindly fasten your safety belts and refrain from smoking until the aircraft

produced by Alan Parsons, written by David Paton, Pilot, and January. Yes, there you are. You see, 3 weeks at number one for them in January and February of 1975. And kicking off the show in fine style, a couple of Welsh engineers. Yes, they went under the name of Typically Tropical, if I can say it, and they were Jeff Calvert and Max West. Had that Barbados tune in at the top of the charts for 1 week and 1 week only, from the 5th to the 11th of August 1975. Welcome along to it. I don't think they get any more classic than this. What do you think?

One of the biggest selling records of all time, with over 6 million copies sold worldwide. But it wasn't the biggest selling record of 1975. Queen's Bohemian Rhapsody spent 9 weeks at the top of the charts, and very nice it was too. If you've just tuned in, hello there, it's Richard Smith here with Call Me Number One, the show where we look at two different years from two different decades and play a selection of the UK singles chart number one hits. Well, still to come later. As I say, that's got you thinking now, hasn't it? What was the biggest selling single of 1975? I can tell you something. It wasn't Steve Harley and Cockney Rebel.

one of the first non-Jamaican singers to record reggae music in Kingston, Jamaica. Johnny Nash, Tears on My Pillow. 1 week at number one for him in July of 1975, and that was preceded by a tune from the LP Best Years of Our Lives, Don't You Know? Steve Harley and Cockney Rebel, Make Me Smile, open brackets, Come Up and See Me, close brackets. Number one for 2 weeks for them in February and March of 1975. Moving right along as only we can here on your favourite station. On Call Me Number One, it's time for the Stylistics and Can't Give You Anything, open brackets, but My Love, close brackets. You see, you get all the information you need and some you don't. 3 weeks at number one for them in August and September of 1975. Are you singing today, fellas, or what?

0: The Stylistics from the LP Thank You Baby, I Can't Give You Anything But My Love, 3 weeks at number one for them. Well, after the break here on Call Me Number One, we'll be looking at 1988. What can you remember from that particular year? Anyway, please do stay with us for some more classic sounds. But to conclude our visit to 1975, it wasn't Bohemian Rhapsody, so what was the biggest selling single of the year? Well, it was the Tartan Teen Sensations from Edinburgh, better known to me and you as the Bay City Rollers, and a little ditty entitled Bye Bye Baby.
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0: You're listening to Call Me Number One. It's the show where we look at two different years from two different decades and play some of the songs that made the famous number one spot in the UK singles charts. 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
1: Thanks very much indeed, Ruth. Yes, it is Call Me Number One, the show that looks at the number one sounds from two different years in two different decades. In the first half of the programme, 1975 was the focus of our attention, but in this half of the show,
2: 1988
1: is the one we'll be looking at. So let's kick off with this. 5 weeks at number one from her debut album, Kylie. This will be Kylie. And I Should Be So Lucky. Lucky, lucky, lucky.

And there it was, gone from the LP, actually, initially written for Madonna, although they never asked her to record it, actually, instead keeping it for themselves, took it to number one for 3 weeks in April of 1988, The Pet Shop Boys with Heart. And before that, Kylie Minogue, and I Should Be So Lucky, 5 weeks at the top for her, and Stock Aitken and Waterman as well. Meanwhile, back at the ranch, Robin Beck coming up after this from Glenn Medeiros. 4 weeks at number one for him in July. Nothing's gonna change my love for you, don't you know?

Originally recorded for a Coca-Cola advert in 1987, Robin Beck and her first significant chart hit released in 1988. The first time, 3 weeks at number one for her, from the 13th of November to the 3rd of December. And before that, Glenn Medeiros' version of George Benson's Nothing's Gonna Change My Love For You. And as I say, that went to number one during 1988 for 4 weeks in July of that particular year. If you've just tuned in, hello there, it's Richard Smith here with Call Me Number One, the show where we look at two different years from two different decades and play a selection of the number one hits from the UK singles charts. Still to come later, the biggest selling single from 1988, it's a Christmas tune, you have been warned, Peter Pan of Pop. That's all I'm going to say. I think that's enough clues to be going on with. Anyway, from the LP Push, here's a tune that made it up to the top of the charts for 2 weeks in June and July of 1988 for Bross, and I Owe You Nothing. It's a good job because I've got notes.

Hang on, nearly there. That's it. Yeah, I knew we'd get it all in there eventually. Two of the 20 number ones during 1988. First up, Bros, I Owe You Nothing. Still true. And just there from the LP Rattle and Hum, it won the 1988 Grammy Award for Best Performance by a Duo or Group with Vocal. But it only stayed at the top of the UK charts for just 1 week in October of 1988. U2 and Desire. Well, I don't know where it goes, but time's beaten us once again. Thank you so much for joining me on the show today. I really do hope that you've enjoyed our journey back to 1975 and 1988, and I'd love us to do it all again very, very soon if we can. That'd be a great idea, wouldn't it? Yeah. Anyway, we're down to our final piece on Call Me Number One for this time around, and it's the biggest selling single of 1988. It spent 4 weeks at the top of the UK charts from the 4th to the 31st of December 1988. It was his 99th single, became his 12th UK number one single, spending 4 weeks at the top, as I've just said, selling over 750,000 copies in the process. In the 6 week period since it released, it became the highest selling single of 1988 and worthy of finishing this or any other programme, I suppose. It is a Christmas tune, and make no apologies for that, because it was the biggest selling single of the year. It's Mr. Cliff Richard and his Mistletoe and Wine. Thanks again for listening. Take care. Ta-ra!

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4: 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The latest national and international news is next. From our studios at Basingstoke and North Hampshire Hospital, online, around the hospital, and across Basingstoke on DAB, this is HRB.
5: From the Sky News Centre at 11, Andy Burnham's promised to review plans to ease prison overcrowding in England and Wales after fury over the potential early release of two men who killed a police officer. The widow of PC Andrew Harper says it's deplorable. He was fatally injured responding to a quad bike theft in Berkshire. Matthew Barber is Thames Valley's police commissioner.
6: People really felt the impact of a brave police officer going out to do his duty and then paying the ultimate price for it. I don't see anybody politicising this. Everybody across the political spectrum, I hope, wants to see his killers serve their sentence.
5: The US and Saudi Arabia have signed a landmark agreement on peaceful nuclear cooperation, paving the way for a long-term partnership on civilian nuclear energy. The deal, which still needs approval from Congress, could allow Saudi Arabia to develop uranium enrichment capabilities, raising concerns among some lawmakers. The Prime Minister says a £2 cap on bus fares across England will save people money every day. It'll be introduced in the new year, bringing down many ticket prices from the current £3 cap. It'll be funded by reprioritising money. These people in Ecclesall in Staffordshire say £2 fares would be good if they could find a bus to get on.
7: I once saw one.
8: Yeah, we do see them occasionally.
9: One on a Friday.
10: No, to Newport.
9: We have that Wednesday.
11: I think around here the biggest problem is there aren't enough of the buses in the first place.
5: The ex-boss of Southern Waters facing fraud charges after being accused of manipulating wastewater testing. The Environment Agency claims the firm may have avoided £45 million of fines as a result. The Welsh Government says there are no helicopters available to fight wildfires as it triggers crisis plans. Crews are dealing with a number of blazes across the country. And Arsenal have confirmed defender William Saliba's return from the World Cup with a back injury and will be out of action for an extended period. That's the latest. I'm Daisy Steele.
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2: Studies show that one in five of us don't get enough sleep, but for the 14,000 who've been diagnosed with narcolepsy, a chronic neurological disorder, they can't get enough of it. Helen Strogman is a director of the charity Narcolepsy UK and who also lives with the condition.
3: There's two types of narcolepsy. There's type 1 and type 2 narcolepsy. And the most well-known symptom is this irresistible need for brief naps during the day. And that might be really sudden, but often people have some warning that it might happen. People also struggle to sleep throughout the night, and they might have sleep-related hallucinations, really scary dreams, and sleep paralysis. People with type 1 narcolepsy also have cataplexy, and this is a sudden loss of muscle tone that can range from just a kind of facial drooping around the cheeks, say, or it could be falling to the ground. And the emotions that cause that vary between people, but it's often laughter, humour, maybe anger. Type 2 has all of the other symptoms except cataplexy.
2: Do we know what causes narcolepsy?
3: Type 1 narcolepsy happens when the brain stops making orexin, which is a molecule that helps to regulate the sleep-wake cycle. And it's likely to be because of an autoimmune reaction. And that reaction is associated with an immune system gene variant that nearly everyone with type 1 narcolepsy has, but so does a lot of the rest of the population. And then narcolepsy might be triggered by specific bacterial or viral infections.
2: People with a family history of narcolepsy are at higher risk. However, most people with narcolepsy don't have a close relative with it. It can occur at any age, but commonly begins in adolescence, teenagers and young adults up to the age of 30. How long does it take on average to be diagnosed?
3: In kind of recent years, it's taken 4 or 5 years between first symptoms and diagnosis. I think it's all sorts of reasons. So there's a societal attitude towards sleep where we don't really take sleepy people seriously or we judge them. I think it's difficult for people to recognise that there's something wrong and for the people around them, such as their teachers or family or colleagues, to do the same. We've done some research with GPs and they have a low awareness of narcolepsy. It's a relatively rare condition. They don't really know where to refer people to. And then it gets to the specialist care, and sleep as a specialism isn't very well recognised. It kind of falls between different specialties and there isn't much capacity for that.
2: And the availability of specialists, I understand, does depend on where you live. Are there a range of medications that can help once you've been diagnosed?
3: There's lots of drugs, old and new. The effectiveness and side effects really vary between people. So it can take a lot of time for people to get to the right treatment for them that allows them to lead as fulfilling a life as possible. And then that effectiveness might change over time. And so they might have to switch drugs. But really excitingly, there are new drugs under development. And these drugs directly act on the orexin pathway that causes type 1 narcolepsy. From what I've seen, they're likely to be twice as effective at managing daytime sleepiness in people with type 1 narcolepsy and to treat other symptoms as well.
2: And what adaptations have you found that has assisted you live well and work full-time with narcolepsy?
3: Try to be aware of how narcolepsy is affecting you and then to be kind to yourself and to adapt your life around it. So scheduled naps can really help, but they can also be logistically complex. You need to be able to persuade people to provide you somewhere that you can sleep safely. So I've also found it really helpful to identify as being disabled, and that has given me confidence to ask for reasonable adjustments at work and to understand the societal barriers that impact my well-being.
2: My grateful thanks to Helen Strongman. To find out more and to link through to Narcolepsy UK for further help and support, visit wordonhealth.com. 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

do birds tend to sing so early in the morning? Well, there are a couple of hypotheses. The songs we hear are typically coming from male birds looking to attract a mate. The early hours of the day tend to be more dry and cool, and this is thought to help birdsong travel as far as possible. Another theory is that male birds are trying to prove their strength and vigour, displayed by their ability to sing loudly before the day has even started. Maybe they even skipped breakfast. The real answer to why probably lies somewhere in between these two theories. However, the how and the why are not nearly as important as what is going on right outside our windows each morning. The morning chorus is a beautiful symphony of song occurring each day, and I encourage you all to wake up and embrace the melody.

0: 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It's the evening mix. It's just heading up for 1:30. It's time to check out the local news headlines.
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2: In today's local news, more than 100 firefighters were called to tackle a large woodland blaze in Tadley, which spread across approximately 4 acres. Crews from across Hampshire and neighbouring Surrey rushed to the scene of Forest Lane shortly after 3:30 p.m. on Monday. Specialist wildfire vehicles and water carriers were needed to tackle the blaze. A hosepipe ban will come into force for some residents in Basingstoke. South East Water is introducing temporary restrictions across parts of Sussex, Surrey, Hampshire and Berkshire, including areas in and around Basingstoke. The measures are being taken to protect essential public water supplies after lower than average rainfall since March and continued high demand have led to falling river and groundwater levels. A rally duo is gearing up to take on one of Britain's toughest sealed surface rallies this weekend. Basingstoke driver Dean Grimes and co-driver Martin Corbett will compete in the Tour of Epynt in Wales. Seeded 28th out of 102 crews, the Dats Motorsport team will compete in their Ford Fiesta Rally 2 as they return to the event for a second time, hoping to build on last year's performance. The rally begins in Landowry on Saturday with 4 stages, followed by further tests on Sunday across the Epynt military ranges.

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0: The Living With Loss Cafe is a free social group of those who have been bereaved with tea, coffee, cakes and good company. It takes place on the second Monday of the month from 10:30 a.m. till noon and the fourth Thursday of the month from 2:30 p.m. till 4 p.m. at the Tadley Common Methodist Church in New Church Road in Tadley. For more information, you can call Reverend Steve McKay on 0118 981 6252 or Barbara Rayner on 0118 981 6262.
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Do you help look after someone with a care need? Would you like to connect with other carers? If so, go along to the informal coffee mornings once a month, organised by the Princess Royal Trust. The group takes place on the last Thursday of the month, 11 a.m. till 1 p.m. at the Link in New Church Road in Tadley.

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2: We'd love to know what you think about HRB. 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
3: 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We envisage being a single point of access for our healthcare colleagues. Our aim is to offer individualised care based on a holistic assessment and to help motivate the delivery of care. We work with all aspects of prevention and management of acute and chronic wounds with a focus on these patients with hard to heal and complex wounds.
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7: Could ever reach me, was the son of a preacher man. The only boy who could ever teach me, was the son of a preacher man. Yes, he was.
4: Around the hospital, online at hrbasingstoke.co.uk and across Basingstoke on DAB. This is HRB.
8: From the Sky News Centre at midnight, a police officer's widow says it's deplorable two of his killers could be released early from prison. PC Andrew Harper suffered fatal injuries when he responded to a break-in in Berkshire in 2019. The pair could be among thousands freed under a scheme to ease prison overcrowding. Andy Burnham's promised to review the policy. Former prison governor Vanessa Frake Harris says that's not straightforward.
9: By now, many of these prisoners who are going to be released have had their release papers and been told dates that they're going to be released. So to reverse all of that is going to cause frustration within the prison population.
8: The Prime Minister says a £2 cap on bus fares across England will save people money every day. It will be introduced in the new year, bringing down many ticket prices from the current £3 cap. The US and Saudi Arabia have signed a landmark agreement on peaceful nuclear cooperation. It paves the way for a long-term partnership on civilian nuclear energy. The Welsh Government says it's activated its crisis plans to tackle ongoing wildfires across the country. It comes amid concerns about a lack of helicopters. Rangers manager Derek McInnes doesn't feel like the punishment fitted the crime after getting a four-match touchline ban. He's been penalised after being accused of criticising match officials last season while in charge of Hearts. It's after he called a penalty awarded to eventual champions Celtic during the title run-in disgusting. Rangers are appealing the decision and McInnes is thankful for their backing.
10: I'm pleased with what I said today. I'm pleased with the support I've got from the club and I feel really strongly about it. But like I say, I don't really want to get into the nuts and bolts of it because we're in an appeal process, we've got to respect that.
8: Arsenal have confirmed defender William Saliba's return from the World Cup with a back injury and will be out of action for an extended period. And a new photo of Prince George has been released to mark his 13th birthday. The image was taken at Kensington Palace after last month's Trooping the Colour. That's the latest.
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12: Hi, this is Vernon Pierce. And welcome to another Love Songs Hour. I'll be keeping you company for the next 60 minutes, playing you soft and gentle music to get you in the mood for bed.

George Michael there with his stage version, of course, of, or the live version of Sir Elton John's Don't Let the Sun Go Down on Me. So, in addition to the Love Songs Hour, I'm going to be looking back at the year of 1985. And that was the year, in fact, that Playboy stopped putting staples in their centrefolds. Much to the relief of some of the models, I suggest. And, of course, at the top of the charts in number one was a very famous love song, and you'll recognise it coming up now. It's Phyllis Nelson.

Tasman Archer there, Sleeping Satellite, and you're listening to Vernon Pierce and the Love Songs Hour here on Hospital Radio Basingstoke. And in this programme we're looking back at the year 1985, which was the year that the British Antarctic Survey discovered a hole in the ozone layer over Antarctica. It was also the year that Mikhail Gorbachev became the new Soviet leader and President Reagan began his second term in the White House. And finally, in 1985, the wreck of the Titanic was photographed on the seabed by remote control. It was also the year that this next group, Foreigner, were at number one in the charts with I Want to Know What Love Is.

The great Nat King Cole there with his daughter Natalie. Now, the original track by Nat was recorded in 1951, but Natalie dubbed her own voice onto that about 40 years later, and she said, "I started doing my dad's music in my live shows, which at first was very emotional for me. Unforgettable was done as a duet with my dad's voice on tape. Very simply, the man and his music are unforgettable." Well, we can't argue with that. Now, this is the Love Songs Hour, but we're also taking a look back at the year 1985. And in the music industry, at the Brit Awards, Alison Moyet took the Best Female Award that year, whilst Paul Young won the Best Male. Wham took Best Group, and Sade triumphed with Best Album. Frankie Goes to Hollywood also took the award for Best Newcomer. And finally, the Eurovision Song Contest in 1985, the winner was Bobby Sox from Norway with Let It Swing. I'm sure you remember that one.

0: That was Babyface with Kenny G, and this is Vernon Pierce on the Love Songs Hour, taking a look at the year 1985. And in the television world, EastEnders and the proceedings in the House of Lords were both televised for the first time. Not together, of course, although you could be mistaken for thinking that. And the top five TV programmes of 1985 were at the top, number one, EastEnders, number two, of course, Coronation Street, number three was Wish You Were Here, number four, Open All Hours, and number five, Last of the Summer Wines. What some great programmes they were, weren't they? OK, here's that Buddy Holly number I promised you earlier.
1: Just you.

0: is Sally. Tell me a bit about your job.
1: Well, I'm a healthcare assistant on the delivery suite. So I do, I just assist midwives in and around the hospital.
0: Important job.
1: I know.
0: And you get to cuddle all the new babies as well.
1: We try not to. Because we've got other jobs in hand. But yeah, no, we do. We do on postnatal or when they're born, you can go in and you can help deliver them and such. So you do get a little bit of a cuddle.
0: Brilliant.
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4: From the Sky News Centre at 1. A rape survivor is welcoming the decision to review plans to ease prison overcrowding, but says concrete action must be taken.
5: To some extent, as horrible as it is, our lives were ruined and we will never be that person. We will never be the person we were before and we will never get that back. But what we can and did get was justice, and taking this away from us is